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It was just two lovers sitting in the car, listening to Blonde, falling for each other. Pink and orange skies, feeling super childish. No Donald Glover. Missed call from my mother.

we were just two lovers. 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She got solar power. Minutes feel like hours. 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

Navigating my way through eyes that I do not recognize, no. 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And I intend to simplify and ask myself questions like, do we need to have a mansion just to feel we have a home? 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

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This is how I roll, animal print pants out of control. It's Red Food with the big ass fro, and like Bruce Lee, I

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0: Good morning, evening, or afternoon, wherever you are, and whenever you're listening. And welcome to broadcast number 14 of A Face for Radio. The very last broadcast of the year from, not Jesus Studio, it says in my notes, from ARU this morning on Cam FM 97.2. As I'm sure you've already noticed from the somewhat interesting iteration of our iconic intro, this episode is going to be a tad bit different today, folks. That's right, we're bringing back the Cam FM Live Lounge. It was a concept I believe was created a number of years ago, but was scrapped. And so we're back. We're back on the airwaves and hopefully better than ever, so we'll see how it goes. Anyway, this week we will be gracing your ears with a few live versions of some great tunes performed by some very talented musicians in the room, in the studio with me today, and then me, you're stuck with me still. Anyway, this morning I would like to introduce Ethan, Freya, Lucy, and a long-suffering, regularly appearing guest on A Face for Radio, Mr. Jim Gleed, on percussion this morning. So, welcome to the show, everyone. How's everyone doing? Freya, how are we this morning?
1: Yeah, not too bad.
0: Good. Ethan, how are we feeling?
2: I'm doing amazing. I'm honoured to be here and able to be on the show.
0: Good. Currently we've got Freya. We're a little bit limited on mics this morning, folks, so we've got Freya and Ethan on the mics, but you will be hearing from every guest today at some point in some capacity. So that's the introductions out the way. Hope everyone is feeling good this morning. Sadly, my usual weather report has been somewhat scuppered by the fact that we've got no windows in this studio, so I have absolutely no idea whether it's pouring or blistering sunshine. We're going to assume it's still raining. Had a bit of a washout this morning, but hopefully we'll be all right. Anyway, I think it's time for our first acoustic live lounge performance of Cam FM. And this one, we're going to be featuring Lucy on vocals and the mighty Jim on percussion. He'll be playing the box draw this morning. So, when we're ready, guys. Also, you're going to have to bear with us a bit this morning. This is very new to everyone, and so apologies in advance for any little hiccups or technical difficulties. We're doing our best, but it's quite a complicated thing to put on. And so, here we go. Hopefully this will work.

0: So that was Riptide by Vance Joy, released in 2013 on the EP God Loves You When You're Dancing. Thank you so much, Lucy. We've got Lucy on the mic now this morning. How are we this morning?
1: I'm all right. Yeah, I'm not really warmed up, but that was fun.
0: No, it sounded absolutely brilliant. So,
1: you sounded great as well.
0: Thank you. couple of mishaps along the way, but we got there. My fingers are shaking too much this morning. When did you start singing, Lucy? Have you been doing it for a while?
1: Or? Honestly, since birth, low-key. Like, I've just been really annoying since birth. So I honestly, when I was young, I used to, like, at one time I was, like, on the metro in, like, Dublin or somewhere, and it was really quiet, so I started singing Christmas carols, which is, like, just so embarrassing that sticks in my memory. But yeah, literally.
0: Amazing. A singer since birth, then. Yeah. Absolutely brilliant. Well, gonna move over to Ethan now because,
2: ooh, hello.
0: As many of you will be familiar with our somewhat quirky intro theme song by now, so therefore I'm excited to introduce the real voice of A Face for Radio today, who introduces my show every week. At the start of the show, you hear his voice before you hear mine. So we've got Mr. Ethan Marriott in the studio today, national treasure and absolute icon.
2: I would argue I'm the most famous voice on Cam FM at this point.
0: I think you probably are. Yeah. I think everyone's more familiar with your voice now than they are with mine,
2: exactly,
0: and it's my
2: exactly.
0: show. So yeah, such a momentous occasion requires some really momentous questions. And so today, folks, we're going to be doing a little bit of a nostalgic look back with everyone in the studio this morning, because we're just coming to the end of our first year in Cambridge, and so I've got some really generic, kind of cheesy questions to go through with everyone, and hopefully have a good time and a bit of a reminisce. And so for Ethan and Lucy on the mic this morning, we're going to start with quite a vague question, because I like to ask vague questions because I think it opens up the floor for some like wider conversations. Anyway, so what has been your favourite memory or moment of the year, Lucy, so far?
1: Oh my gosh. This is actually really difficult. I think it would probably be I assistant directed a play, and that was really fun.
0: Oh, brilliant.
1: It took up a lot of my time, but it was so much fun. And yeah, really fun.
0: Amazing. I think everyone in Cambridge is known for their like kind of side quests. We probably put more time into our side quests than our actual degree sometimes, but yeah. That's where the fun comes from at the end of the day. Ethan, what about you? Any
2: I'm actually going to give my second favourite moment, because this is number one already, but it has to be going to Verona for the EDT that we did. I'm sure this has been discussed on
0: yes,
2: the radio.
0: Yes, of course,
2: but
0: of course.
2: It was awesome.
0: It was a brilliant day. For anyone who didn't listen to the episode with me and Jim a few weeks ago, we flew to Verona in one day and we're back in the same day. We did an extreme day trip and we all had a brilliant day in the end, didn't we? It was a lot of fun. However, Ethan, I believe you've chosen a song for us this morning, so would you like to introduce it?
2: Is it me?
0: Yes.
2: Oh, wow. Okay, so this is arguably one of the greatest songs of all time. It is What You Know by Two Door Cinema Club.
0: Absolutely perfect. So, folks, here is What You Know by Two Door Cinema Club on Tourist History.

0: And that was What You Know by Two Door Cinema Club, released on Tourist History in 2013, if I'm not mistaken.
1: I've got no audio then for a sec. It's definitely the, I think it's the first, it's definitely the early 2010s maybe.
0: Yeah, it might even be 2011 because I think it's 15 years old now.
1: Yes, possibly, because they're doing a revamp of Tourist History at the moment, aren't they? No, great band, great song, it's such a fun one. And I can't believe we haven't featured it on the radio yet. However, moving swiftly on from... I've got it in my notes here, released in 2010, actually.
0: 2010?
1: So the turn of the decade. Anyway, I think it's probably time for another live song, because that's what we're here for at the end of the day, folks. So this time, we're featuring Cambridgeshire's and quite possibly the world's best Britney Spears impersonator. So everyone, give it up for Freya on the mic. There we go. So Freya, what will we be singing today?
2: I'll be singing Hit Me Baby one more, well, just called Hit Me Baby, by Britney Spears. Today.
1: Amazing, absolute classic. Okay, so bear with us whilst we get set up, and here we go.

0: So that was Baby One More Time by Britney Spears from her 1999 debut album, Baby One More Time. Nice simple name there for you. That was never a song I expected to play, let alone perform on the show. However, I'm so glad we did, as it's a really fun one. Thank you, Freya, for that. That was that was a good time. That was a really good time.
1: I had fun.
0: Great. Anyway, back by popular demand, Jim, I believe a while ago you introduced a new section to the show for us. So we're going to be playing another round of Jim's Connections. So Jim, are you ready to, for anyone who hasn't heard of the section, would you like to explain what we're about to do?
2: So basically I've found some songs that have a bit of a link to them, and going from that link you'll hear a little snippet of each song, and hopefully that will give you a bit of a clue as to what the connecting theme might be.
0: Amazing. Okay. However, before we do that, we've got a few messages through on the web form. Ethan, can you take us through some of your favourites, please?
3: I can. We had one from Betty, who is a friend at college for us. I've lost it now. This is really poor. Betty says, gang, this sounds incredible. What the profanity, so I will not read out on the radio. Having a dance around my room. Well done. I was also dancing to that song there, Freya. It was incredible.
0: It really is quite a bop, isn't it?
3: Freya, I'll let you take the next one.
1: Let me see what we got. I don't know who this is from, but someone said, great, you're also good, love the concept.
3: Make sure we're signing off our messages with names, so you know we know you if we know the person.
1: Yeah, I know.
0: Thank you very much to anyone who's written in so far. If you'd like to write in, remember it's camfm.co.uk. You can go straight through our live player as well. There's a way to access the live chat. Yeah, there, but yes, I'll pass back over to you two, sorry. Got to get my shameless plug in there somewhere. Is there any others we can...
3: There is another one from... I've got a feeling it might be my mum, but I'm not sure at the same time, so apologies if it's not. But this person has said, your song sounded amazing, you're all fabulous, with two heart emojis. So thank you very much, guys.
0: Yes, thank you all. Keep them coming. We love the support. Yeah. It's nice to have a chat with the audience as well. So yeah, thank you for that. But Jim, it's time. Time for some connections. Okay, sadly, we had no time to make the supercut. Because I've spent far too much time writing this show this week. So I'm going to just play excerpts from the songs in quick succession, and hopefully that'll do as well. So here we go. Starting with our first song now. Or not.
4: And you can't forget, she'll lead you down the path.
0: Okay, there's song number one.
4: You can throw a party full of everyone you know, not invite your family.
0: Here's song number two. Remember, we're looking for a common thread or theme between all of the songs. Here's number three. Stand by the live chat, folks, if anyone's got it yet. Here's our next song. This is one that everyone will know.
2: This is my mum's favourite song.
0: Is it?
3: I will be honest, I'm completely lost here.
0: Has anyone in the studio or beyond at home got the connection yet? Because we've run out of songs. Should I run through them again, Jim? Oh wait, we've got a last minute entry for a song. What do you want me to add? Right, give us a sec, folks, we're adding a song last minute.
2: This is the bonus round.
0: Yeah, the bonus round. Whilst we're waiting, let's just listen to Kate Bush's Dulcet

Okay, sadly that song doesn't appear to exist. Jim has clearly been writing music whilst we've not been here. Oh no, we've got it. Here we go. This is our last song for The Connection.

0: think that'll probably do us now. I would run them again, but I don't think I've got the technical bravado to do that. Right, so has anyone in the studio or at home got the connection? Ethan, are you going to have
1: to guess? No, I think Freya's got it.
2: I don't know. I have no clue. Well, I don't know.
1: We think they might reference books.
3: Well, with the last song especially, perhaps, evoking some memories of GCSE English literature, then yeah, you are correct.
2: Yeah.
3: The title...
0: Congratulations, so, Ethan.
3: The first song we had was Secret Garden by Bruce Springsteen.
1: Oh, yeah.
3: Then we had Matilda by Harry Styles. Then we had Animal Farm by The Kinks. Then Wuthering Heights, Kate Bush. And finally, that was a bit of a rogue one, but Jekyll and Hyde by Ezra Furman.
0: Amazing.
1: A good selection of songs.
0: A really good selection of songs. Thank you very much. And that ends this week's round of Jim's Connections. I'm going to miss that show. I'm going to miss that section. I really enjoy it. It's fun. Right. I think it's time for a song. And I believe, Freya, you've chosen this one. So would you like to introduce the song you've chosen?
2: Yeah, sure. This song is by one of my favourite artists, Olivia Rodrigo. It's off of her brand new studio album, You Seem Pretty Sad for a Girl So in Love. And it is... featuring Robert Smith, who is like one of her greatest inspirations, so it's really cool to see him on this track. It's called What's Wrong With Me, and by Olivia Rodrigo.
0: Thank you. So this is What's Wrong With Me by Olivia Rodrigo, as chosen by Freya.

0: that was What's Wrong With Me by Olivia Rodrigo and Robert Smith. And Freya, not one that I ever thought I'd play on the radio, but you know what? We're expanding our horizons this morning. I actually quite enjoyed that. We've got some more messages coming through. Ethan, would you like to do the honours
1: first? I will happily do the honours. I think we'll start with this one that we've already got on the stream. They say, I like Christ Britney much better. I agree. I think Christ Britney is infinitely better than the actual Britney.
0: She may very well be, folks. She may very well be. What else have we got? Loving the music, guys. We love Britney. Oh, that's from Alice.
1: That's from Alice.
0: Thank you, Alice.
1: The next one. I will take the next one. I think this is the most recent one. Oh, Patrick, I feel like you might need to take this one, actually. Okay.
0: You guys are all so good at this, and I'm worried you won't finish your degrees. Yes, Dad, I am too. Well done, team. Simon, Patrick's dad, not the master. And speaking of master...
1: Yes, we actually... If you're listening in, Lord Simon McDonald of Salford, shout out... Because we saw him the other day, we mentioned the show was on to him, and he said he might be able to tune in, so if so, it'd be really cool. If you see us later, bump into us, say hi. Tell
0: yes,
1: us if you did tune in.
0: Yes, Lord Simon, we really hope you're listening. We're having a lot of fun this morning, and we promise we will get back to our degrees one day, but...
1: Not today.
2: No.
0: Loving hearing Freya, aka Britney, on the radio. There's another one, thank you very much for that. But I think, keep bringing the messages in, keep sending them in, we really do appreciate it, thank you very much. Obviously, if you'd like to follow all things Face for Radio, that's @face4_radio on Instagram, or @face_radio, just to make things confusing, on Blue Sky. They're the current two platforms that I use. But yeah, if you'd like to get in touch this morning, once again, it's camfm.co.uk on that live player. So yeah, really appreciate it, so thank you all for getting involved for our last show of the academic year.
1: No!
0: Anyway, getting a little bit more serious now, I think I'm going to put my glasses on because it's time for the news. Good morning, you're listening to the latest musical headlines, and here are three of the biggest stories making the waves across the industry this week. First of all, the Weeknd Stadium Tour breaks new records, with the Weeknd's After Hours Till Dawn becoming the highest grossing tour ever by a male solo artist, surpassing $1 billion in total revenue. The latest figures show more than 3 million tickets sold during 2026 alone, with the European and UK leg of the tour launching to sold-out crowds in Manchester last week. Next up, independent venues renew pressure over ticket reselling. And a growing campaign from independent music venue organisations is calling for tougher action against speculative ticketing, where tickets are advertised before sellers actually possess them, with industry figures arguing that practice harms both fans and grassroots venues, with the issue receiving renewed attention amid concerns about major live events and concert demand. And then finally for this week, Spotify launches a fan ticket initiative. Spotify has begun rolling out its new reserve ticket program, designed to give dedicated listeners early access to selected concert tickets before general sale. And the initiative aims to reward fans directly and could become a significant development in how artists and promoters distribute tickets in the live music sector. So that's your news roundup this week, from record-breaking stadium tours and ticketing reform to new ways for fans to secure concert tickets. Right, anyway, we're back. That's the boring bit out of the way today. Hopefully we learned something there. Also, The Weeknd being the highest grossing artist, he always surprises me.
1: We were discussing this the other day.
0: Yeah, I think...
1: Yeah, it is a little bit surprising. He goes under the radar a little bit, but he has so many big songs.
0: True, no. No, he's very much a modern music powerhouse in these days. Anyway, I think it's time for another normal song whilst we all get set up for our next live lounge performance. So stay tuned for that, folks. But here's a little bit of John Mayer, because I always love an excuse to play some John on the show. This is a little bit more of a modern one.

0: Okay, so that was, hang on, where's my music on? There we go. That was New Light by John Mayer, released on Sob Rock, his more recent album in 2018. And it sees Mayer going in a more pop direction, kind of ditching a lot of his bluesy roots and going slightly more commercialised, which I can't say I'm a big fan of, but I do actually really like that song, so maybe I'm not complaining, I don't know. Anyway, before we get on to Every Breath You Take, I did say this was going to be a like quick Q&A session, and we haven't asked any questions at all except for the one at the start. So, guys, we've got Jim, Lucy and Ethan on the mic at the moment. So, starting with Jim, what is your favourite memory then of first year? Because we haven't heard from you yet today.
1: I know, it's been sad that you've not heard my beautiful voice. But no, but I'd say the best memory I've had was probably last week when we did Bumps. So the May Bumps,
0: yes,
1: happened.
0: Of course.
1: So we were on the show earlier promoting, or a couple of months ago, promoting the Len Bumps, but we had the May Bumps as well. That was a great, great kind of boost in our club's morale. We went +3, which means we bumped on 3 days, and then unfortunately rode over the third of the 4th days. But it was still a great experience. We had a great crew, met some lovely people, and I'd say rowing's probably been the highlight of the term.
0: Amazing.
1: Yeah, it's been great, and it was great to have loads of support. So traditionally, people come and watch every day, but on the Saturday, there were like loads of people up at a club. And in the tents and stuff, kind of supporting us, including Ethan. So yeah, it was a great atmosphere and a brilliant day with the weather holding out as well.
0: Yes, it was. It was a lot of fun for us supporters as well. There was a lot of bumps and a lot of action this year. So yeah, we definitely enjoyed it as well. I think you started to turn me round to rowing, Jim. Although I can't promise you'll ever see me in a boat, but I can at least enjoy it as a spectator now. And then I'm just going to open this to the floor, so whoever wants to answer it. This is a bit of a controversial question. If not the college that you were immediately put into, after a year, you know, we've seen a lot of the colleges now. A lot of us have gone to everyone in a day, and for most of us it's Christ, and then Lucy, I believe you're at John's.
2: Yes.
0: So if not John's, then what college would you have applied to and why?
2: Oh, I love Newnham, actually. I think I would have applied there because it's just so gorgeous. And like, I love how you can just walk around and it's like outside as well. Like it's just in, across the grass. And
0: it's got some stunning grounds, hasn't it? It's really nice. Ethan, have you got?
3: See, it's a bit of a weird one for me. Because of my A-level choices, only 6 colleges would even let me apply. So it would have had to have been Queen's, which no hits Queen's, but I'm glad I didn't get in there.
0: Well, that's good. You've clearly made the right decision. I think looking back, all of us can probably say that we made the right decision now with where we applied. I think for me, if I'd discovered Jesus before I'd discovered Christ, I probably would have applied there. Either Jesus or Pembroke. I'm a big Pembroke fan. It's just, it's stunning.
3: Well, we're glad you didn't.
0: Yes. I'm glad I didn't too. Thank you. But yeah, I think that calls time for another Live Lounge song, and we've got Lucy back on the mic again, and we're going to be doing a bit of the Police. So get ready, everyone. Let's just set up for a sec.

0: Right, so that was Every Breath You Take by The Police. Absolutely brilliant vocal performance again, Lucy. Thank you very much. That was a fun one. I think that was the one we were all most worried about because technically for all of us, it was the hardest song, I think. But yeah, hope everyone enjoyed that. It was a fun one. We've got some more messages. Ethan, can you do the honours for us,
1: please? No, I'm a little embarrassed. It turns out that message earlier wasn't from my mum. But this is a bit of an odd message. She does say, Freya is more Britney than the real Britney. We have another one. Oh, we've already read that one. We've got another one. It says, Hi, Patrick, please wish Jim and all the organisers a fantastic Mabel tonight. Yes, me and Jim have been organising that. Good fun. We're also extremely proud of all his endeavours with you and the college and can't believe how quickly the year has gone. Neither can we. It's been insane. Patrick's a third of the way through his degree, not to give him an existential crisis.
0: Not on the radio, please.
1: No. We also have one final new message and they just said beautiful to the last song and exactly it was.
0: Yes, thank you very much. But let's circle back for a sec to the Mayball because I think we need to talk about that considering how much effort you two have put into that today. For the whole year.
1: It's been the last 7 months.
0: Exactly. It's been most of your life here. So give us the kind of rundown, what's going on.
1: I'll let Jim take the lead on this one.
2: Well, technically it's a soiree.
1: Yes, it's so, not a Mabel, don't misbrand it.
2: Which is a very loose definition, I think.
1: Yes.
2: It kind of becomes whatever we want it to be, we can set the standard.
1: We're kind of in the middle of a June event and a Mabel at a nice, reasonable price point for students.
2: Yeah, I think it's going to be great. We've got some good student bands coming along. We're going to have some great food, hopefully.
1: Good food and drink. And drink,
2: which was my job. I'm the food and drinks officer.
1: Even. I'm entertainment and production.
2: So hopefully the entertainment, food and drink are going to be good for the evening.
1: Yeah. We even have a couple magicians now. Can we get like a little, ooh.
0: Next year, I'm definitely investing in a soundboard for this thing because we need more sound effects, don't we?

0: But yeah, no, we're really looking forward to tonight. And yes, to echo what the message was said, we really appreciate the hard work that both of you have put into it. And all of us can't wait. Everyone in college today as well. It's all I've heard about for the past few weeks because it's going to be brilliant. We're very excited. The stage is set. It's looking good. I even had to go on the drums yesterday. It's going to be great. However, as usual, folks, time has run away with us. We've got one more. I think we've got time for one more Live Lounge song. And we've got a really good one for a bit of a dance for the end. But before we get onto that, not only have we reached the end of our 14th broadcast, but we've also reached the end of this year's shows. So thank you so much for sticking with us and tuning in, even on the dreariest Tuesday mornings. And I've had a lot of fun over the past two terms, and I really hope you have too. And hopefully in whatever format, A Face for Radio will make its return next year, so stand by the Instagram for updates. And of course, as we end every week, hopefully you've heard a song or two that's tickled your fancy this morning. Maybe want to play at your college's May Ball to keep it on theme, or a song or two to stick on whilst you stain your garden decking. Anyway, to end this week's broadcast, we've got a bit of ABBA for you. But before we get onto that, from my lovely guests that I have today, first of all, thank you so much. They've put a lot of effort over the past few weeks into this, and I really appreciate it. I'm hoping we can get the Live Lounge a regular thing, and it's been challenging, but it's also been really fun. So any last remarks from anyone about the year, about the radio, about anything, you know, on the airwaves?
1: If I may, I feel like it's been a good one.
0: It has.
1: It's been a really good one.
0: It has. No, we've had a lot of fun. Anyone else?
2: Yeah, no, I just want to say thank you so much, Patrick. I mean, I've been on a couple of times now, officially two, and it's been great. It's been really fun. You're obviously a great host.
0: Thank you.
2: And it's been the highlight of my week when I've done it.
0: Amazing. Yeah. Thank you very much, Jim.
3: Thank you. Such fun.
1: Yeah, thank you, Patrick.
0: Brilliant.
1: Yeah,
0: thanks, Patrick. Hopefully we'll have an expansion and a continuing on of the Live Lounge next year, if we haven't all been like kicked off the radio forever. But I think, you know what, we've put up a great performance today, folks. I'll give us that. So yes, one last time, I've been Patrick. This has been A Face for Radio. I'll see you all next year. Thank you to my guests, Lucy, Ethan, Freya, and Jim. And here's some ABBA to play us out into the next academic year.

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I wanna be your samurai, yeah. And I intend to simplify and ask myself questions like, do we need to have a mansion just to feel we have a home? 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

I'm navigating my way through eyes that I do not recognize, no. 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And I intend to hold you high, I wanna be your samurai, yeah. And I intend to simplify and ask myself questions like, do we need to have a mansion just to feel we have a home? Do I have to have a kingdom, love, just to put you on a throne? We can manage expectations, we can go high if you want. 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
1: Hello everyone and welcome back to Dr. Helen's Happy Hour. I have been out for a whole month and I've really missed coming back. At the very least, my good news on the old algorithms have started to change, so I had to come back just for that purpose. I have been doing the dreaded experience of student exams, not taking them, but enforcing them on young people who feel really stressed and panicked about it. But now we're back to do nice things and make Tuesdays wonderful and lovely and fun again. I hope everyone's having a wonderful time. It is incredibly hot. We've now gone from, and it's been sufficiently long from when I was last here to now, that we've gone from having cold weather that I can complain about to having hot weather that I can complain about. And in all fairness, I feel like this is a pastime, so we enjoy it. It's quite satisfying. For those of you who have just stumbled into my random ramble on weather and life, this is Dr. Helen's Happy Hour. This is your break from the rest of the world. This is where life is happy and fun and nice and delightful, and we have funny stories and silly stories and nice stories and delightful stories, and most importantly, we have a guest who has evidently been so bewildered by the hot weather that she ended up on the wrong side of the park. This is a return guest, and I'm going to play you Rose Betts' Hot Girl Summer, because it's hot and this is what we should be doing. And I'm going to let her into the building. Enjoy.

0: And that I like that song. Mm. Hello, guest. I have a guest, everyone. This is Charlotte. Hello, Charlotte.
1: Hello. Lovely to be here.
0: I'm so glad that you made it, especially through the sweltering heat. Charlotte has what we call a beautiful glow about her. She evidently made it to the wrong side of Parker's piece. And then came all the way back. Yeah. But we're glad to have you back. So this is a literal having you back.
1: Yes.
0: This is, you've been on before, which is very exciting. You are one of a few people who have come on more than once.
1: Ooh.
0: I'm going to not take that as a comment on the show. It's just because I haven't asked them back yet. I will, I promise. But you're here, and I'm very pleased that you're here because
1: yes,
0: you made it.
1: Thank you. Yes, I mean, I'm having a very different kind of hot girl summer, I must say. I am just sweltering.
0: They're literally hot.
1: Yes.
0: Oh, I love it. Oh, you know what I forgot to do? I forgot to... forgot to sound check the next song. Look at this proper professionalism at its finest. So I will remind, here you go, I'll remind everyone, this is Dr. Helen's Happy Hour. If you want to join in, if you want to have a quippy comment, make a funny joke, brag about good life things, you can do this on our email address, camfm.co.uk. CamFM at, oh, come on, I've forgotten all of everything.
1: Let's see, camfm.co.uk/player.
0: Thank you. I knew it was going to be something. And then studio@camfm.co.uk if you want to email. My brain is frazzled. Like I said, I'm going to be very, very rusty. This is my first time back after a month.
1: Oh, crikey.
0: I know. Well, because as I told the audience, the listeners, that I was doing exams, but... Before that, I was supposed to have another show about a month ago, but I decided instead to get a tooth infection.
1: Oh dear.
0: Yeah, it wasn't very fun.
1: No.
0: I didn't enjoy the experience. I wouldn't recommend it. I did, though, look like the before and after of a weight loss program. So literally, I just turned my face one way and I was normal. And the other way, it was like pre and post Ozempic.
1: Oh my word.
0: I would not recommend it as an experience.
1: No.
0: I decided that I probably didn't want to do the show whilst, oh, Corona broke out one side of my mouth. It felt like a bad life choice to do that.
1: Quite possibly, yeah.
0: But, so the last time you were here, Charlotte, you did our Christmas show.
1: I did
0: refused
1: indeed.
0: To let you pick any other song other than a Christmas song.
1: Yes.
0: Which you then, beautifully managed to pick... I think it was about 4 songs that you had picked that other people had picked before and I had played either the previous week or was playing already. You did so well. And in all fairness, I'm so pleased. The 2 bands that you've picked for today, I'm very pleased with because these are bands of my youth.
1: Oh, really?
0: I love them for that
1: fantastic.
0: Phase. She's like, I wasn't alive when they made these songs. They're the bands of my youth, so I'm very happy. I went on a little... like rabbit hole because obviously I find the songs and then they play more songs at me from the same thing, so I headed into the realms of preteen Helen. It was very exciting because one of them I actually saw them in concert here.
1: Oh really?
0: Mm-hmm. And the other I saw in concert somewhere else, but before they were famous they were support act for a different band. And so the ones that I saw here, I love it. They were like, guys, you're way more rowdy than Peterborough, what is happening? Which was very entertaining.
1: Oh, is this when they came recently?
0: No, this was depressingly long time ago. I mean, I was underage when we went, right? So we went with my friend's sister because she was a grown-up and we were allowed to. It was great. We enjoyed ourselves a lot. Okay, all right. But I'll do the reminder. I'll remind you of what
1: we
0: do.
1: I recall it roughly, but I believe I may be bringing family in to listen to who may not know the
0: have
1: show very
0: no
1: well.
0: Idea.
1: So
0: this is the thing. I maintain, because most of my guests have not heard the show. And I don't blame them. They've got busy lives and I force them into coming because I say that there's aircon in the room, which currently isn't on. But I do convince them. And so I work on the premise that, I intentionally have them not listen so that I can explain to the audience
1: well,
0: as well.
1: Well, this is just good radio.
0: Isn't it? It was just absolutely intentional. The art of spin, ladies and gentlemen. So what we do, we have a happy hour. This is a break from the rest of the world because I've had enough of it.
1: Well, quite.
0: And so what we do is we have some good news and then we have some silly science, which I must confess I did outsource to my mother, so we don't know what we're getting.
1: Fun.
0: And then we have a fun word of the week.
1: Lovely.
0: And then Florida Man.
1: Mm-hmm.
0: And you, my guest, lovely guest, have given me 2 songs that make you happy.
1: Lovely.
0: Yeah, and then a special calendar date, which I will ruin with Florida Man.
1: I remembered that the date was for Florida Man, so yeah. I picked something that was significant but not with a lot of emotional sort of attachment. So.
0: You've learned.
1: Like, I'm hardened after last time.
0: Well, because I did realise that people give me all these very sweet days. Oh, today was the day. It was the day I met the love of my life. It's the day my baby was born. And then I ruin it. Like, I really, really ruin it very much. And so I'm glad that you picked a moderately sentimental, but not too sentimental. Special, but not sentimental.
1: Yes.
0: This is why I say special, not sentimental.
1: Yes, quite.
0: And I have, as I've said before, I have learnt to the specification of a special calendar date.
1: Yes.
0: Has been, filtered down, because I have just asked people for a date.
1: Yes.
0: And particularly the men, particularly the ones who have girlfriends and or are married, go, but Helen, you do know I am married, right? And I'm like, guys, what part of, oh, great, I'll see you on the radio, now can I have two songs and a date, makes you think that I'm asking you out. But they get really worried. They go very earnest about it, which is good news for their other halves, I'll just say.
1: Well, quite. When they're picking the dates, like, this is the date I met my girlfriend.
0: Yes, subtle.
1: Yeah.
0: But no, I just love, because it seems like they must have gone, gosh, that's out of context. And so, I was like, no, it's in context. But there we are. So that's about it. And then we'll chat a bit of nonsense and play a few songs.
1: Lovely.
0: And be generally happy and nice.
1: Good.
0: How are you? How's things?
1: Yeah, good. I mean, I finished exams over a week ago, so
0: yay!
1: I've just been gallivanting, which has been lovely.
0: Nice. I finished taking exams, not doing the exam, but being in charge of the room of the exam.
1: Ooh, yes.
0: On Thursday last week.
1: Oh, right, yes. I have Natsuki friends who have just finished and are very, very happy.
0: Yes, they were poor, poor so-and-sos. And we had, because it was quite exciting, because David Attenborough came to the building next door to us. He did, yeah. So we were all told, we've got a VIP coming. You need to make sure that students don't cover each other in champagne and flour, because they had images in their minds of the 100-year-old David Attenborough being covered in Prosecco and flour was what they were worried about.
1: I mean, I'm sure he wouldn't have minded, but probably something to avoid.
0: I think he's quite game, to be honest.
1: Yeah.
0: I think he would have quite sort of got on board with it. But no, they sent a proctor down to come and make sure people didn't do anything.
1: I mean, I had some exams at the sports centre, and we'd come out and start chatting about the exams and sort of be slowly ushered out of the way and going, right,
0: that,
1: nothing beyond this
0: me.
1: Line.
0: Yes. That's been me, because I've been, it was one new museums near the David Attenborough building.
1: Oh yes,
0: building,
1: I had one,
0: and
1: I had one there.
0: Yeah, and so everyone, and they're all like, oh my God, this is amazing. I was like, guys, I've got people doing exams until 7:30.
1: Yes.
0: Like, leave.
1: Crikey, yes.
0: The guy I was working with was very nice about it. I got quite short by the end. I used my telling the dog off voice.
1: Oh,
0: yeah.
1: Right,
0: so
1: yes.
0: Once you reach breaching point, this is my thing. Okay, so this is my thing, guys. Mm-hmm. I actually don't care if you throw things over each other.
1: Mm-hmm.
0: That's none of my business. If you want, what you want to do with Prosecco is your business, mm-hmm. right? But you have to do it silently.
1: Right. Yeah.
0: This is my, and yes. I think that it adds a certain extra level of challenge and fun.
1: Yeah.
0: Is that you, as the receiver of the champagne and flour? Have to enjoy it silently, and your friends have to do it silently. Like, really, really weird. Like, solid eye contact, silently pour champagne over someone's head.
1: I mean, that would be great. It would be like the confrontation in, like, a teen movie where someone just goes and just sort of quietly sort of pours something on someone and just walks away.
0: I think we've all wanted to do it.
1: I mean,
0: right?
1: Just an
0: silently.
1: Argument for it, yeah.
0: And so this is what I'm trying to instill, right? Here, I'm broadcasting. I'm trying to instill it in you, right? I really don't care. Officially, I'm supposed to care about the throwing stuff.
1: Yes.
0: In reality, I don't. I care about the noise.
1: Yes.
0: So, like, just do it silently and then leave and then scream.
1: Yes.
0: That was my general vibe. And I'm trying to get it as a little thing to inculcate.
1: I mean, you could do it as a trend, to be honest.
0: I think
1: it would
0: be such a good trend.
1: People would do it, yeah.
0: Yeah, so there you go. That's your task for the next year, is to create a trend for me, please.
1: I will see what I can do.
0: I'd appreciate that very much. But how did exams go? Oh, God, remind me what you're doing again.
1: I do MML, German and Latin.
0: Ah,
1: So yeah, it was interesting. It was it wasn't as bad as I thought it was going to be, which is always...
0: really sad. I'm like, MML often is allowed a note sheet to go into the exam.
1: We got a note sheet for German, and I used it just completely for medieval spellings. because I'd learned a load of quotes from my other texts and I just can't spell these. So I just had loads of medieval German quotes.
0: It's a very different life to mine. Like, I need the medieval spelling of this. Lovely, but it went okay.
1: Yeah, I think it went pretty well.
0: Are you happy?
1: Are you
0: Mayballing this week, or have you Mayballed, or will you Mayball? What's happening?
1: I went to the Churchill June event a couple of nights ago, which was really good fun.
0: Very nice.
1: And I'm up at Murray Edwards, and it's so hot at the moment, I'm just leaving my windows like wide open, and I'm getting a lot of free concerts, let's say, from the comfort of my room. I've had Don't Look Back in Anger the last two nights in a row.
0: So yeah, I think that's fair.
1: I was looking forward in anger towards John's, but... But it's nice, I like the vibe, it's an interesting vibe at the moment.
0: No, it is nice. So yesterday my friends and I did Trinity fireworks from a punt.
1: Oh yes, I kind of wanted to do fireworks and forgot what night it was and was doing my washing.
0: Well, there's one tomorrow.
1: One today.
0: John's today.
1: Right.
0: Trinity yesterday. So we went and we thought, oh, this will be nice. In all fairness, we did have an incredibly good view. We were like literally right in the centre.
1: Oh really?
0: So our punty guy, he did proper well on that one. He was also quite an aggressive punter. He was aggressive but also mellow all at the same time. He was quite a chilled guy with it. But it was fantastic, and they had fire and everything, and I do like fireworks. I like exploding colourful stuff in the sky. I mean, what's not to love? But we turned up and we were, oh, what a lovely day it'll be. It'll be in the middle of a heat wave. And so,
1: you know what's coming.
0: In the middle of a heat wave, and it will kind of get to about 24 degrees, which is tolerable, and we'll be on the river, and it'll be nice and cool. And then it rained.
1: Yes, I remember that. Yes,
0: torrentially rained. So we sat on the punt because the punt obviously was wet when we sat down.
1: Yes,
0: and then we sat, and so we had brollies over us and brollies over our knees.
1: We
0: sat there for an hour in the rain.
1: Shaking
0: off the brollies every now and then to try and get through. Thankfully, it did clear by the time, just in time for the fireworks, it did clear, which was very nice.
1: Oh, that's good.
0: But I was quite damp.
1: Yes, I can imagine.
0: Yeah. And then this got me onto the whole thing of, because we was there with a friend who's German and her other half is quite British. Mm. And I was like, well, this is the thing, the whole, what is being British? And like, the mentality of is that actually, fundamentally, we're very optimistic.
1: Yes.
0: Because we dress for the weather we think it should be.
1: That's interesting,
0: not for
1: actually,
0: the weather it is. All you have to do is go to Leeds in the middle of May and discover that, right? Women in miniskirts with purple legs because it's so cold. But it should be 22 degrees and therefore...
1: Yeah.
0: So this is our premise. She was quite taken with it because as a German has observed the British do that, she very much recognised our behaviour in us.
1: That's interesting. I have a lot of German... I have some German friends as a German MMLer.
0: Well, you'd have to, wouldn't you?
1: Well, quite, yes, but...
0: Fewer Latin friends, but...
1: Yes, I mean, they're an interesting lot, the Centurions, but yes, I'm
0: harder to communicate with.
1: Yeah, a little bit. But I spoke
0: a bit of a commune to go and
1: very
0: chat
1: true.
0: With them. But so go on, your German friends.
1: Yes, I've made some friends in Germany and they were sort
0: honest.
1: Of they were a family and they were like, oh, yeah, so we were talking about how, like... German people see British people and sort of vice versa. And they said, oh yeah, we don't really like think a lot about British people. We just know that they never wear sun cream.
0: Okay. There you go. So again, we go on holiday. We're like, I shouldn't have to wear sun cream.
1: Yes.
0: I should be fine. And then we don't and then look like a lobster.
1: I mean,
0: I'm just saying, that's why we have barbecues on bank holidays when it rains.
1: Of course. I mean, we're just, we're owed one, so we're just doing it.
0: We go, well, it's a bank holiday, ergo, I should be able to have a barbecue.
1: Yes.
0: Therefore, I'm going to be a man in a Hawaiian shirt wearing shorts holding a slowly disintegrating paper plate with a sausage that is on average cooked correctly but in reality is raw on the inside and burnt on the outside.
1: Yes, the distribution, if you take the mean, it works. But
0: on
1: it,
0: average,
1: yes,
0: it's right.
1: None of it is right.
0: That's where it comes from, with a bun that's slowly becoming soggier and soggy.
1: Oh, soggy bread just there. Mm.
0: And I love it. So on the punts, though, there were people drinking Pimm's underneath their brollies. And there's someone very smartly had brought a glass bowl with like strawberries and raspberries summer fruits in.
1: Yes.
0: And you watch the bowl slowly fill up with water. It sort of became soft fruit bobbing, right? Like, so they sort of scoop out which
1: Brilliant.
0: Fruit they wanted.
1: Yeah. Was the Pimm's boat out last night?
0: No, it wasn't. It was quite packed when we got there. But no, so, and one of my friends, he's on the committee for the St. John's Mayball.
1: Right.
0: And he's like, you need to come and look at the John's fireworks tomorrow so that you can tell me what you think and tell me that it was better than the Trinity ones. Although the Trinity ones will be hard to compete with. They were really good.
1: Were they? I heard really of them good. From my basement, but I didn't see any. I was doing laundry. I don't just hide there.
0: Okay. In all fairness, I do feel like that because when I was doing research, I always had the intention of going because it sounded fun, but I'd always end up having an experiment overrun, so I'd never be able to go and see it. So I'd be sort of like in my lab, like cleaning something, and I could hear the fireworks and see the reflection on the windows in the building next to me.
1: A little bit of colour, just
0: like, oh, isn't that nice? Oh, look at how much everyone else is enjoying themselves.
1: Bless. Oh.
0: Nice. Okay, but isn't Murray Edwards doing a Mayball this year?
1: No, we're kind of...
0: You tend to do garden parties,
1: don't you? We're not even having that this year. We're sort of sharing with Newnham, but I think it's much more Newnham's doing it and Medwood's people
0: and
1: are
0: coming.
1: Yes.
0: In all fact, because we do that. Cats, we have alternating years with Corpus, because there's insufficient room for all of the lorries to get in.
1: Yes.
0: So I think it's like... We do it this year, and then next year, Corpus and Queens do theirs, I think. Unless Queens does one every year.
1: I'm not sure. I have friends at Queens. I should know, but...
0: who needs to know? They stole our river access, so what can I say?
1: But yeah, so we did have a play at Murray Edwards. It was a Midsummer Night's Dream.
0: My favourite one. I know it's a bit of a cliche, but it's my favourite
1: one. But no, it was lovely. It was kind of a collection of English students, and some of whom are new flatmates and friends and things. And
0: we had a collection of English students.
1: We did. I think.
0: What is the collective term for English students?
1: That's an interesting
0: question. Murder of Crows. a scribe of English students?
1: I like a scribe, yes. Mm-hmm, yeah. But yeah, it was mostly English students.
0: And welcome to the Javier.
1: Yeah.
0: We give random names to
1: them. Yes. There was a scribe of English students and a couple of sort of HSPSs and HISPOLs, and it was a really lovely time. We just sat on the grass and watched some Shakespeare. So.
0: Nice. I do like the Shakespeare Festival.
1: When's that?
0: It runs from July through to August.
1: Oh, okay.
0: Because if you're an undergrad, then you disappear off, don't you?
1: I do. I'm disappearing on Saturday.
0: I don't know if they do some in June. But the actors that are paid next to nothing, but they're doing it for the CV, right? And they go and
1: love
0: do
1: the craft.
0: Absolutely. They do different Shakespeare plays in the fellows' gardens.
1: Oh, that's
0: of different
1: cool.
0: colleges.
1: Oh,
0: yeah. So I've done a fair number. I did my favourite one that they ever did was The Tempest.
1: Ooh,
0: not necessarily because I enjoy The Tempest, but because they did it so well that I laughed at moments that I should have laughed at. And it was because I found it funny, not because everyone else was laughing and I didn't want to stand out.
1: That's always the aim with Shakespeare, isn't it? Making it genuinely funny.
0: I mean, I think you need to know what's going on beforehand, right? So you have a general route map of what's happening.
1: Yeah, yeah.
0: But they were properly entertaining. And the guy who is the male protagonist, he had his hair looked like Prince Charming from Shrek.
1: Okay.
0: It actually looked like a real life version of Prince. It really did, and it was and it flooped. I don't know. I don't know if it was intentional. I think it's just his style.
1: Right.
0: But like, and it flooped and everything. And I wish I had asked him about his hair care routine. I'm not going to lie, it was gorgeous hair.
1: I mean, floopy is quite a hard quality to get in hair, isn't it?
0: Yes, but floopy, but not like soggy.
1: Yes.
0: That's a hard one to do. It had volume.
1: I love where this conversation's gone in this length.
0: Absolutely. Look at this. We're going to get through none of the material we've prepared. But no, I enjoyed it very much. It was very
1: lovely.
0: Good. And they've done Romeo and Juliet, I did in the King's Garden. And that was the day that Prince George was born.
1: Oh, really?
0: Yeah, we went because we were waiting to hear what sex the baby was going to be. And we went and watched Shakespeare instead.
1: Excellent. I mean, that feels like how sort of you should be celebrating royal birth, going and watching Shakespeare.
0: Go and see the Shakespeare. But in all fairness, I think the fun is that like, you take a picnic blanket and you take your food and your drink and you go with your pals and you go and have a nice time and
1: Absolutely.
0: Just sit in a pretty place in the midsummer weather and watch people prattle on in English that you barely understand.
1: I was on the other end of it once. I did a couple
0: you
1: of
0: did.
1: Summers ago. I did As You Like It, and I was in it for about... I was a fairly minor character, so I was only in it for about two scenes. But it was quite nice because you did see everyone just kind of chilling and having a really nice time. What we did it in sort of various sort of church gardens and things.
0: Aww.
1: It was good fun, and it reminded me when you said about it being genuinely funny, because I was a shepherdess, Phoebe, mm-hmm. and basically I just get followed around by this guy for most of the play who's in love with me, and because we were doing it in the woods.
0: Oh, it's such a hardship.
1: I know, it's terrible. Oh,
0: to be proclaimed the love to you all the time.
1: I mean, I get tricked into marrying him at the end, so it's all, oh, cool. It's, wow, all cool. But yeah, so there's a bit where he like...
0: You get tricked. Tricked or convinced?
1: I get tricked because I basically there's a woman dressed as a man who I fall in love with, and she says, okay, well, I'll marry you, and if for some reason you don't want to marry me, you have to marry the other guy. So I'm like, lol, okay.
0: God,
1: and
0: that then she sounds very, very primary school.
1: It does. And then she takes off her wig and goes, lol, I'm a woman, I'm going to marry this guy. And I'm like, oh, well, I don't know what to do now.
0: I've signed a binding contract that now means...
1: Yeah, it is quite primary school, but I've just had this...
0: It's very primary school. Yeah. Oh, Shakespeare, what are you like, babe? Yeah. What are you like?
1: I've just had this guy chasing me around for 2 hours going, Phoebe, Phoebe, and running off into the woods and shouting Phoebe, and then I have to marry him, so...
0: Well, that's, I mean, that's how most courting in Cambridge works. Yeah. but no, other Shakespeare ones, there you go, we've gone on a whole Shakespeare drive. So yeah. A friend of mine got married at the weekend.
1: Oh, congratulations.
0: Which is very lovely, and it was such a lovely wedding.
1: Oh.
0: But she found this, like... whole thing,
1: right,
0: old building, uh-huh. Beautiful building. Lovely. With beautiful gardens, very much my vibe, very kind of like manicured nature kind of, mm-hmm. thing, right, and it was very lovely, and in the middle of nowhere, 10 minutes away from where I was, which is the best thing. Like, I got up when most of the other people left their house to drive.
1: Amazing.
0: There, and it's absolutely beautiful. I had no idea it was there.
1: Mm.
0: But they are doing Merry Wives of Windsor.
1: Ooh, yes.
0: And so that's quite pretty.
1: Oh, lovely.
0: And I'll tell Cam FM to do a social there and we can go and watch the...
1: Yeah, that would be really fun, yeah.
0: Yeah. As long as everyone can get there, it'll be fine.
1: Yeah, I mean...
0: Quite a distance for the voice scooter to get there, but you give it a go.
1: We'll get a Cam FM shuttle just...
0: It is very pretty and kind of vaguely in the middle of nowhere, which is very nice.
1: I like that about Cambridge. It's kind of not too far to get into the middle of nowhere.
0: Yeah, I mean, it's harder than you think to find somewhere that feels like the middle of nowhere, right? You can always see roads or buildings.
1: That's true. Yeah, that's
0: if you
1: good
0: go
1: point,
0: because
1: actually.
0: I mean, comparing it to like Yorkshire.
1: Yeah, that is true. Actually,
0: it's very, but it's as close as you can get. It's a reasonable middle ground, I think, that you've got going on. But there you go. No, that was it. So, there's so much to catch up on.
1: Yeah.
0: Should we do your first song?
1: Yes, please.
0: And then I'll tell you what my kittens are doing.
1: Yes, I want to know. Oh, I haven't heard kittens.
0: Because I think it was Christmas. So I had the second kitten by then.
1: Yes. I mean, I think the first time I met you at the pub social, I think you just got the kitten.
0: God, the second one.
1: I think the second one, yeah. And you had pictures of them falling in toilets and various things.
0: God. Oh, that was so funny. She genuinely, because you shut the toilet seat because they're very small and they're stupid. And the one time I was going to use the toilet seat, and so I lifted it up, had to go and get something. She literally jumped straight into the toilet. Actually into the toilet. She went, oh my god, leapt up, and then instead of using the toilet I had to go and like try and wipe her down, because it's a bit gross when the cat's been in the toilet
1: bit.
0: But it's quite entertaining. All right, so your first song is McFly for the Kids.
1: Yes, lovely.
0: Love a bit of McFly. So these are the ones that I saw when they were support act for Busted.
1: Oh, I love a bit of Busted as well.
0: I'm so glad that we've started to head into this. Now, I have not soundchecked this song, so I'm going to do this on the hoof.
1: Right.
0: So why is this? Why does it make you happy?
1: I mean, anything by McFly, really. I particularly wanted to get them...
0: How quite peppy.
1: Yeah, I particularly wanted to get them today because my mum and I are going to Cardiff on Thursday to go and see them live, so I thought...
0: Very nice. Now they are famous and everything.
1: Yes. So yes, I was very keen to get something from them on. And I was just having a bit of a flick through the songs, and because I didn't want it to be too similar to the other one I've picked, which...
0: Yep.
1: Yeah, so
0: we'll get to.
1: Yeah.
0: Well, leave it as a surprise.
1: Yes. So I thought I'd pick something from Power to Play, which was their most recent album in 2023, I want to say.
0: Because, I mean, in all fairness, and this makes me feel so old, but I think they've broken up and got back together.
1: Yes, they have.
0: They've done Ross and Rachel on it. and so I was there when they formed, man.
1: Ooh.
0: It's so exciting.
1: But yeah, I just like For the Kids. It's an interesting vibe. I thought, it felt like a cover to me. It felt like something someone should have written before now, but no one has. So.
0: They hadn't, so...
1: No. Well, I just like it. It's just quite peppy. It kind of gives me mild Beatles vibes, but...
0: Oh, I don't know. I think I can see that. All right. Everyone, this is for the kids. We'll play it, and then hopefully it'll be fine on the sound. And if it's not, I'll work on that. And then we'll be back, and we'll do the rest of the show in 25 minutes.
1: Yes, we'll speed through it. Yes.
0: All right, then. Enjoy.

0: His will.
1: Across Cambridge. Cambridge. Anglia Ruskin. 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
2: And we are back. See, isn't that fun?
3: It is fun indeed.
2: Love a good McFly.
3: Yes.
2: It's my favourite McFly. Okay, Eric has messaged, firstly, about his wedding, which sounds very lovely. That was it. They made their own dinner and sausages and mash in the garden, which I think is so lovely.
3: Aww.
2: As young as you do it right. This is the thing that was really nice about my friend's wedding, was it was very much them. Like, it didn't feel forced in any way. It was exactly how they would have done it.
3: Yeah, that's
2: okay,
3: lovely.
2: So here we are. This is, we're now, Eric and I are now going to share, exchange rodent stories.
3: Of course.
2: So apparently this morning, their very useful dog came into the garden with a very large rat that was the first time that she caught a rat by herself.
3: Right.
2: Which is very, very, very sweet in a gross and they've killed it kind of way.
3: I was going to say, I feel like I should be saying well done, but I kind of don't want to.
2: It does, doesn't it? It feels that way. And then I have my Ginger Tom, mm-hmm. who's now 16 months.
3: Aww.
2: He's a big boy. He, the bank holiday weekend in May, decided to go for a walkabout for 43 hours and nearly gave me a heart
3: Goodness
2: attack.
3: Goodness me.
2: So I got him a tag. So he's been through four tags that he's lost.
3: Oh, dear.
2: But I had one that worked, and it's really good because it's proper GPS.
3: Right.
2: Turns out he's discovered the field. So there are two rows of houses behind me.
3: Okay.
2: And then there's a field.
3: Right.
2: And so he's discovered the field,
3: mm-hmm.
2: and he has been lounging around there and doing whatever he wants. Mm-hmm. And it turns out in the field there are rabbits.
3: Aww.
2: How do I know that there are rabbits? Well, I have had rabbits in various forms, including living.
3: Oh, right.
2: And then on the flip side, my little black girl, she started actually catching things. So she's 10 months old.
3: Right.
2: And she has remained little, so she should be a 3.8 kilo cat. Mm-hmm. She's currently 4, but we are dieting.
3: Right.
2: So she's a little diddy thing. The listeners can't see, but she's that size.
3: Sort of a loaf of bread.
2: Yeah, a loaf of bread size, yeah. And so she, on my one day off 2 weeks ago, I was awoken of my 12-hour days.
3: Oh.
2: I was awoken at 5:30 in the morning, which is not a time I like to be woken up at.
3: No, I can imagine.
2: I am a night owl in the extreme.
3: Yes.
2: And so mornings are best avoided, in my opinion. Mm-hmm. That is why this show starts at 12.
3: Yes, very sensible too.
2: Thank you. And so I was woken up and she was jumping on and off me.
3: Okay.
2: I was like, what is going on? When I was sufficiently awake to realise, she was in fact throwing her dead mouse that she just caught on my bed and off my bed. Yes. after a little trip to my formerly clean laundry, I managed to dispose of it. But I can now tell you with great confidence that is not one of my favourite ways to be woken up.
3: No, I'd be worried about a person who enjoyed that.
2: Yeah, so I'm trying to convince them to bring things like chocolates and jewellery.
3: Yeah, I mean, that'd be
2: great. I'd quite like them to catch that. That would be nice.
3: Yeah.
2: But there you go. Eric, that's my rodent story I share with you.
3: Oh.
2: I now have too many of them. Should we do some good news?
3: Yes, please.
2: Okay, good news. A boy, 11-year-old boy, finds a 2-million-year-old tooth from an elephant ancestor on a beach walk.
3: Wowzers.
2: I know, so this was in Suffolk.
3: I feel like it's always somewhere like Suffolk.
2: Well, in all fairness, that is a coastline that has a lot of...
3: I suppose that's true.
2: A lot of things. It's like going, oh, it's a Jurassic coastline. I wonder why we keep finding fossils.
3: Yes.
2: That kind of...
3: That feels like such an Emma Mellor thing for me to have said, like, oh, is it funny? It's always in these places.
2: It's always
3: like...
2: in the same place, you know? Have you ever noticed when you look for something, it's always in the last place you look? Isn't that crazy? Anyway, so this is 11-year-old boy on a walk with his mum.
3: Right.
2: Apparently the tooth was about 4 inches wide and has been confirmed as the upper left molar.
3: Oh, wow.
2: Of the Anancus ovarensis.
3: Right.
2: Precursor to the elephant.
3: I see.
2: Lived 8.5 to 2 million years ago.
3: Wow.
2: Very good. Wasn't that nice?
3: Found one of his teeth. Excellent.
2: Now, for those archaeologists out there, who have dedicated their life to hunting for old things.
3: Mm.
2: I'm heavy loading this. The next story is going to make you feel bad as well.
3: Ah.
2: So a 6-year-old.
3: Oh, see, like, oh, there's a child has found.
2: Yeah, the 11-year-old found the elephant tooth.
3: Right.
2: The 6-year-old has found an ancient Viking sword on a school trip.
3: Crikey, I mean... Yeah.
2: I was buried 1,300 years ago. Not quite on the same league as 2 million.
3: I mean, it's always...
2: Just to make you feel better.
3: Yeah, I mean, it always feels like it's like the thing on school trips where you go to, like, a museum and all the kids want to buy, like, plastic swords. It's like this 6-year-old comes around, look, I found a sword!
2: Apparently, the teachers told him to not touch it because of tetanus. But he did find it was sticking out of the ground.
3: I mean, does that give him the right to rule somewhere now?
2: I do feel very Arthurian, isn't it? Yeah. So apparently it was in Norway, somewhere in Norway, a place called Gran in Norway, which I love.
3: Love Norwegian town names.
2: And I can tell you what it was. So they believe it was owned by a warrior from the early Viking age. It was a single-sided iron sword known as a Skramasax.
3: Oh,
2: which
3: I like
2: is a
3: that.
2: Fantastic word.
3: That is an excellent word.
2: If it hadn't been in the news article, I would have put it in my fun.
3: I was gonna say. Yeah.
2: Okay, all right. Next one. Oh, apparently it could have been forged in Norway or in France.
3: Right. Ah, so good for Eric.
2: Geographically close. Yeah, there you go. All right, and then my next one. I'm just aware that we've got basically no time. I'm going to do your song as the outro. Because we just chatted too much this thing. It's been so long since I've seen
3: you. Yeah, I haven't seen you since.
2: I haven't spoken to them. It's been, there's so much news. Of course, next week I'll have nothing to say and we'll sit in silence. okay, and then the next one is the African continent.
3: Right.
2: Has gained 10 years of life expectancy.
3: Oh, wow.
2: Since the year 2000.
3: Cool.
2: Despite wars, famine, and instability.
3: Welcome to the happy hour.
2: Yay! Apparently, but they have also gained 9 years of healthy life expectancy.
3: That's good.
2: Which is way more important. Mm. Admittedly, the healthy life expectancy went from 46 to 55. So we try and edge it upwards. And apparently, they think much of it is due to a reduced child mortality.
3: Well, that's good.
2: So it's an impressive shift. But a bit of it is to do with increased controls on TB, malaria, and HIV.
3: Right.
2: And then my last happy news is so thousands have donated help to Nebraskan ranchers who couldn't feed their herds after wildfires burnt every acre. Now, I didn't know this, but apparently a few months ago, Nebraska had the worst wildfire that it's ever had in its history.
3: Really? I feel like that didn't really get much coverage.
2: Didn't make any news.
3: No.
2: People were probably bombing somewhere else than me. But apparently thousands of anonymous donators had gifted tens of thousands of dollars worth of hay.
3: Aww.
2: So including they had one rancher. I was like, oh, so sweet. One rancher lost everything on his 11,000 acre ranch.
3: Dear.
2: So all of the hay went.
3: Oh.
2: And then apparently they all suddenly started bales, like lorries with bales of hay started appearing. Which I thought, and he said, we didn't ask for it, he said, but they just started coming.
3: Oh,
2: which I just think is so
3: sweet.
2: Nice. Yeah. Isn't everyone nice? When you're in this dire straits, you're all right. Ooh, do you want to do a word next?
3: Cause
2: I've got multimedia today. I've got it written down and I've got it on my phone as well, so I need to mix. Fun word. Are you ready?
3: ready.
2: Velity.
3: Ooh.
2: So velity, a wish or desire that is too weak to actually motivate you into taking any action.
3: do you want my Latin nerd etymology of
2: Go for it. I love a bit of Latin nerd etymology.
3: Because I think vele, so V-E-L-L-E, does mean to want or wish, so.
2: No, that's how it's spelled. V-E-L-L-E.
3: Yeah.
2: I-T-Y.
3: Yeah.
2: Nice. But there you go. I thought that was deeply appropriate for everyone who's just finished exams.
3: Yes.
2: I have a desire to get up. The actual action of getting up is a different matter altogether.
3: I mean, I must say, this is the first time I've been doing something by noon in quite a while.
2: Okay, that's fair. Which I think, you know, it's a legitimate life choice for now.
3: I mean, I say that, but I did do bumps on Saturday, so that was a bit of a lie. I have been up this week, but...
2: I have been out of the house this week. I spoke to another human being once.
3: Yes, very strange.
2: Good, and then my next one is acnestis. So this apparently is the exact part of your back between your two shoulder blades that's almost impossible to reach in order to scratch.
3: Oh,
2: so that spot, and it's the same name. Oh, actually, that's quite itchy. It's the same same name for both animals and humans. So I always put the cat's flea treatment on their acnestis.
3: I like that. I'm going to start using that. I'm glad that's got a word.
2: Yeah, me too. Yeah. I did ponder about, because you know when you say aunts and uncles, but you know, so like brothers and sisters, there's siblings.
3: Yeah.
2: Obviously, parents, you have parents.
3: Yeah.
2: But I was wondering if there was a word for aunts and uncles, like a collective noun
3: for aunts and uncles. That's interesting. I never thought about that.
2: So I didn't bring it as a word simply because I did not get confirmation in the Oxford English Dictionary that it's actually a word. Mm. It seems more modern. But the word that they're talking that is evidently doing the rounds and may end up in the dictionary is piblings.
3: I've heard of piblings.
2: Like parent siblings. Yeah. And then like nieces and nephews, the collective term is nibblings, which I think is wrong.
3: Mm.
2: Because it should be chiblings.
3: Yes.
2: Because if it's parent siblings,
3: yes,
2: then you want like sibling children, I suppose, technically. So it should be sibling.
3: Yes, I mean, I'm just thinking about if you're going to a wedding or a party or something, like, oh, you've got all the piblings.
2: Oh, the piblings are over there. Yeah. The nibblings are over there.
3: Yeah.
2: The nibblings, I still think it should be chidlings.
3: I prefer chidlings, to be honest, but I still feel like, oh, yeah, this is going to be a lovely family wedding. We've got all the piblings and chidlings coming along. It just...
2: Okay, siblings, piblings, chidlings.
3: Yeah. I don't know, I can't work out what to make of that, but I like that it has a word.
2: I like that it has a word. Yeah. Well, I mean, it has a word now. Mm. I kept seeing rumour that piblings had a 15th century...

0: chapter. And we should have done the gossip in between the things.
1: The thing was just too much chat. It's like when you try and like have a meeting with people you haven't seen in ages. I've got too much to say.
0: Often I find when I try and organise a get-together with people I haven't seen in ages, we do all of the chat we would talk about whilst we're organising it.
1: Yes.
0: And then when we get there, we've run out of things to say, which is embarrassing, but it's fine.
1: Yeah.
0: Okay, should we do fun science?
1: Yes, please.
0: Silly science, even. Lion undergoes double cataract surgery.
1: Oh.
0: Isn't that nice? So, yeah. I mean, it's the same as human cataract, right? Your lenses get all cloudy and a bit squidgy and not very... and so apparently this is... I can't pronounce his name. Sparrow. He had cataracts for over a year and a half ago, and he was rescued as a cub in 2013.
1: Aww.
0: And then he got cataract, and so what they've done is they have cut out, I assume that they've put in a proper lens as well, so they've cut out the old lens and put in a new one, and then they're sticking back into his wildlife park.
1: I mean, that's amazing.
0: Isn't it, though? And apparently it will improve his life expectancy and, you know, living conditions. Quality of life significantly. And represents an international effort. So they had found him. They knocked him out. They did his surgery. Mm. Made him recover. And then they've put him back.
1: I mean, I think that's amazing. I do wonder how the lion must feel about that when they just wake up like, what the heck, I can see again.
0: Yeah, can you imagine?
1: Because you can't explain to a lion what you're going to do.
0: True, yeah. I know, because they did both eyes at the same time. Yeah. Ordinarily in humans, they do one and then the other, just in case they go wrong with one of them.
1: Yeah.
0: Which I thought was quite fun.
1: I mean, that's amazing you can do that.
0: Isn't it, though? And they designed one for them, and I think it's lovely.
1: Yeah.
0: That's a useful use of our time.
1: Yeah.
0: Okay, and then my next one is, a copper-based drug clears up the build-up of Alzheimer proteins in mice.
1: I think I've heard about this.
0: I'm very impressed. Well done. Do you want to share what you remember of it?
1: I don't remember much beyond the headline, so I think I'm going to pass straight back to you.
0: Okay, that's fair. Well, no, it's just because, I mean, it is as it sounds. So, beta amyloid is the protein that builds up in your brain if you have Alzheimer's. In essence, it becomes like quite sticky, and so it stops the electrical current from one neuron traveling to the next. And if you don't have stimulation of a neuron, then it dies, which is why you forget stuff if you don't think about things.
1: That's interesting.
0: So the pathway slowly fades away, which is quite cool. So it does that, and I think as a general gist is how it works, right? It's more complicated than that, but we have 9 minutes of a show left. Well, no, we have 6 minutes of a show left if we're playing your song. But and so then this breaks down those clumps, which helps obviously clear that space so you can then run things through it. The other thing I had seen before was if you listen to 40 hertz, then it does a similar thing.
1: As in the frequency of... Yeah.
0: Yeah, apparently. And cool. So the guy I was working with, he was very entertaining. He used to work in broadcasting, so it scares me. He's not coming on this show. Absolutely, hands down. That's why it scares me.
1: Right.
0: But he was like, whilst the students were doing exams, we kind of listened to what was going on. We were working very hard, but we were having a lunch break.
1: Well, of course, yeah.
0: And so we were listening to 40 hertz. Sounds a bit like crickets.
1: That's interesting.
0: At least that's what our interpretation was.
1: Gonna have to go away and try that.
0: I know. All right, I'll do another one. Fungus.
1: Right, I'm in.
0: Now, fungus I quite like around.
1: Yeah.
0: Don't like in.
1: Yes.
0: Yeah? It's like insects. I'm happy for them to do their thing outside as long as they leave my inside alone. I don't mind.
1: Yeah.
0: So here we are. The hidden web of fungus inside the earth could reach the sun a billion times.
1: Wow.
0: Because we have massive, massive fungal networks under the ground. But, I mean, okay, again, I kind of like them, but they're also quite scary.
1: Yeah.
0: Because they do change forms, and it makes them very hard to kill off as a disease. but you have the... Oh, I can't pronounce it either. Mycorrhizal network.
1: Sounds about right.
0: Yeah, thank you. Which is the system of vast fungal filaments. That lock in mutual exchange with both plant life, and it carpets the whole planet. Well, not the whole planet, swathes of the planet.
1: Yes.
0: And in essence, they think it's absolutely freaking massive.
1: Darn.
0: Large and vital. About 70% of all plant species rely on symbiosis with the fungal network.
1: Wow.
0: And so apparently for the first time, scientists have compiled a global map of the hidden fungal infrastructure.
1: Ooh, that's cool.
0: And so basically, don't anger them, is the general gist.
1: Well, the fungus?
0: Yeah.

0: Yeah.
1: Yeah.
0: There's, it's a pretty map. Look, well, I mean, that too, but there's limited amount of stuff they can do. Yes. There you go. Look, I'll show you the fungal map.
1: It's closed. You can, I'm just looking at your home screen, but...
0: frickity frack. There you go. Look at that. Isn't that impressive?
1: Oh, that's cool.
0: Thank you. Look at those. Look at how good she is at noises on the radio. That is trade. Oh, look how good that is.
1: Oh, wow.
0: If you want to see it, Google it. It's really pretty. Right. Oh, chitterlings. Oh, here, Eric, I'll chat about nibblings.
1: Yes.
0: Nibblings are rather animalistic, but cuter. Mm. Apparently, chitterlings is a bit too close to chitterlings. I suppose.
1: Yeah.
0: I still think, well, chidlings.
1: Yeah, I quite like chidlings.
0: Well, okay, we'll work it out then we'll fix the English language.
1: Yes.
0: After we do Florida Man. You chose the 1st of November. Why did you choose it?
1: I did. I circled through various dates, like the day I met my boyfriend, and then I thought, no, I want to keep those from the clutches of Florida Man. So I went for the day I started my radio show.
0: Oh, that's lovely. Yeah. I'm not going to lie, I have no idea what day I started mine. Sometime in April.
1: It's only because it's in my calendar as like the first time. I was like, Charlotte Robson, oh, by the way, Charlotte Robson, Untitled Playlist, 3 to 4 p.m. on Saturdays. That is my free plug.
0: Smooth, very nice, very well done. Lovely, that is a lovely one.
1: Thank you.
0: Okay, are you ready? It was quite a fun one, actually, to
1: do. Oh, right.
0: So I was quite, as it went quite well, because sometimes you get really, really bad ones.
1: Mm.
0: So I'm going to start, I'll start at the end. I rate Florida Man wax man with leaf blower after fender bender.
1: Crikey.
0: Yeah. I just love it. Okay, they, I know it's physical violence and stuff, but the choice of implement makes it funny.
1: I think that's half the thing with Florida Man, is the way that they...
0: chosen to do it. Yeah, if they'd chosen, like, a baseball bat, that's boring. Yeah. But a leaf blower, that's hilarious.
1: Yeah.
0: Okay, and then Florida Man,
1: uh-huh,
0: arrested for barging into homes, seemingly to find someone to fight him.
1: So this man just want to fight and then go into houses and go, like, anybody up for it?
0: Yeah.
1: Damn.
0: Pretty much. So he was both drunk and shirtless.
1: I just like the phrasing of it sometimes as well.
0: Yeah. Oh, no, so the headlines, and also I love the police response is also my favourite thing. So apparently he found no one to fight him.
1: Oh, dear.
0: So then he ran away and hit a fence and knocked himself out.
1: No, poor Florida Man.
0: So it's both implement and execution.
1: Yeah.
0: And then my last one, which I think is the funniest, is Florida Man arrested after throwing glass eye at doctor and nurse.
1: Is he trying to get both of them with one eye? Or?
0: I don't know, but he had. It turns out he had been arrested and he was being checked out by a medical centre whilst in custody.
1: Oh.
0: His choice, the 54-year-old man, who should have arguably known better, decided to just throw a glass eye at them.
1: I mean, as you do, I suppose. But...
0: I think that's fine. Okay, right, we're doing so well. Guys, I've loved being back. This has been so much fun. I should be back next week, unless someone's taken umbrage or another tooth decides to have a paddy.
1: No.
0: But I hoping that that doesn't happen.
1: Yes.
0: But it's been absolutely lovely. And so for now, we've got your other song that makes you happy.
1: Yes.
0: You have like 2 seconds to explain why it makes you happy.
1: Yes, well, it's Sunshine Laser Beams by Scouting for Girls. It's just from one of their fairly recent albums, and I just really love it. I think it's a great song, and thank you for having me, Helen. It's been a
0: thank
1: delight.
0: You for coming back, Charlotte. Thank it's been you. Great, and you actually took me off, and I'm really pleased, and if I find no guests again next week, you're coming back. Everyone have a wonderful week, enjoy the sunshine and try not to get too hot. Here is Sunshine Laser Beams.

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Hello, hello, Cambridge and people from beyond. Welcome to the seventh episode of Wombat Radio live at CAM FM. I'm Angela, your host for today, as every Tuesday at 3 p.m. And today we have a special episode because we are having a special of Pride Month, a happy occasion for this time of the year. And you just listened to one of the anthems of Pride Month, I believe. This was Born This Way by Lady Gaga. I hope you liked it and I hope you enjoyed it as much as I did. I was having loads of fun dancing at the studio. And it was also the guessing song from last week, the clue song. And I had no guesses at all, I'm assuming, because everyone is enjoying their free time and finally out of exams period. And yeah, I'm happy and I hope everyone is enjoying May week and hopefully not getting too hot because of the heat wave. And yeah, all right, let's get down to it, shall we? In case you're new to Wombat Radio, in this show we talk about everything happening below the belly button and pretend it's not awkward, because honestly, it shouldn't be. But today we're gonna make it special about about LGBTQ people, and especially relevant to their name, because it's Pride Month and it's a happy occasion and we should celebrate love. And yeah, speaking of Pride Month, let's begin by explaining the slogan of Pride Month, love is love. Is there actually a difference between the chemical signaling in love between straight people and LGBTQ people? Well, actually, there isn't any at all. We all have the same chemical signalings, the same chemical hormones, which, if you want, I can get down to it and explain how it works. I'll try to keep it very, like, very friendly and less scientific. To begin with, when we start having a love connection with someone, the beginning hormones that we start getting is dopamine, which you might recognize from like addictions and positive reinforcement, the reward and thrill chemical. And it's basically that. It's a chemical that gives you happiness, but it's a kind of happiness that it's almost addictive, kind of like a drug. And that's how all relationships start. They start high, very high on dopamine. And then there's a little bit of oxytocin, which is the bonding hormone, but it's not as high as dopamine. Dopamine is basically overtaking all the chemical signaling in the brain at that point. And then as we become to have like much more stable relationship with someone we already know, then dopamine starts to back down and oxytocin, which is the bonding hormone, starts to, well, remains the same, basically. Talking with another hormone called vasopressin, and yeah, it basically keeps you within the relationship because it's the bonding hormone, as I said. And it's funny because these chemicals that I have just explained are basically the science behind the honeymoon stage, behind every single relationship, whether it's straight, whether it's gay, whether it's lesbian, whatever you might think of. There's the famous honeymoon stage in which we're basically drawn to this person and addictive and we cannot stay a single second without them. It's basically like an addiction to them almost, and this is because of dopamine. And then as time passes, the dopamine signaling starts to dim, and then oxytocin becomes more dominant, and then is when we start bonding really, like to a more deep level to this person, which is beautiful. And I hope that was understandable for all public and that it wasn't really scientific. But yeah, let me know in the comments what you think. You can message me at camfm.co.uk/player, and there's a tiny little message box in which you can drop a nice positive feedback comment, or just
letting me know how are you doing these days. Is it very hot in other countries and other regions in the UK, as well as Cambridge? Let me know. I'll gladly read you after the next section. And because we were talking about love, I'm gonna put a love song. And there are loads out there, but this one just makes me laugh every single time I play it. And I hope it makes you laugh as well, because it's kind of a meme song. And yeah, please enjoy some Love Me by Justin Bieber.

You just listened to Love Me by Justin Bieber, one of the most iconic love songs ever. I remember listening to this every single time at some point in social media because it was, I think it was a dancing trend, wasn't it? It was so iconic. I loved dancing to it and being just goofy with my friends with it. But yeah, message me and tell me what you thought about that song choice. And let's check in quickly the messages that we've received so far. And oh my god, I have a message from my uncle Pedro. Hi tío. Hi tío Pedro. Muchas gracias por tu mensaje. My uncle is saying that he really likes my show, and I'm just so emotional because my uncle doesn't know that much English, and he's making an effort to putting a message in English so that everyone can understand. Muchas gracias, Tito. Te quiero mucho. Besitos desde Cambridge. But yeah, that was just me sending kisses to my uncle. I had to do it, people. I'm sorry. And then we have a couple of empty messages. And then we have our lovely Mrs. Choi, as ever, loyal, every Tuesday tuning in, singing to Love Me, being like, whoa, love me, say that you love me. Banger! Yes, thank you for tuning in, Señora Choi, as always. And I hope you really like this episode. Alright, so now that we looked at the messages, let's continue with the business of today. And because it is Pride Month, I wanted to review some of the concepts that fall outside of the strict binary of male and women. So we're gonna talk about it in the next two sections, starting by people who have a different count of sex chromosomes. And what do I mean by sex chromosomes? These are the famous XX and XY, which in science textbooks, they might refer them as XX. If you're born XX, then that means you're a biological female. But if you're born XY, then that makes you a biological male. But there is so much more to it, and this is, I wouldn't say it's a simplification, but there's so much more to it, and we're just uncovering what's hiding underneath it. Alright, so let's begin with people that only have one X chromosome. This has a name, and it's Turner syndrome. I think it's about one of the most common chromosomal anomalies that we can have, because even though only 1 in 2,000 females are born with it, these are only 1% of all the babies conceived with Turner syndrome, because unfortunately 99% end up being naturally aborted, which is so sad. But yeah, if you happen to be born with only one X chromosome, then that makes you a biological female. And just a couple of curiosities, these women are usually typically shorter than average, with ovaries that tend to not develop fully, and that obviously affects fertility. And they are frequently underdiagnosed and until puberty, which is when you start seeing that maybe your period is not coming at the right time, and then they might confirm it with a blood test and checking out the chromosomes in your cells. Alright, next up, we have another female chromosomal anomaly, which is having a triple X chromosome. So instead of being XX, you're XXX. To everyone listening today, please be nice on the comments regarding the choice of these three letters. But yeah, basically, what does it mean to be XXX? That means that you're female again because of the absence of a Y chromosome, and this can happen in 1 in 1,000 female births. They are often, unlike girls with Turner syndrome, they are often taller and usually fertile, and they are even more underdiagnosed than people with Turner syndrome because they appear to function normally. They might just have some difficulties regarding fertility, or maybe they tend to develop also some learning disabilities, but
those are very hidden and like barely noticeable. So that's why it's not often diagnosed. And then we have two more chromosomal anomalies. One is Klinefelter syndrome, which I hope I'm pronouncing well, because I think I'm using the Spanish pronunciation for this one. And this means that you're a biological male, but instead of being XY, you're XXY. And this can happen in every one in a in 500 births or one in 1,000 births. And these men are usually tall and have very little natural testosterone. So when puberty comes, they often don't have a complete puberty. And that means that their testes might be a little bit smaller. They can't produce the same amount of sperm. And of course, that influences fertility. And also a typical trait from this, although not everyone with Klinefelter syndrome develops it, it's gynecomastia, which is just enlarged breast tissue in men, which is not usually the norm, but that doesn't mean that something's wrong with you, it just means that you're a little bit different. And then the other male chromosomal anomaly is Jacob's syndrome, which instead of being XXY, it means that you have two Ys, so you're XYY. You have an extra Y, and that this happens in like around 1 in 1,000 births, and they're usually very tall men, and just as people with the triple X syndrome, they are usually fertile and it's barely noticeable. Usually these men are men with hypotonia, which means that their muscles are a little bit weaker, and macrocephalia, which means that their head is a bit bigger than in the usual baby. And yeah, unfortunately these people tend to be more prone to develop a learning disability, and they tend to be more neurodivergent than other babies, statistically speaking, and they also might have problems managing anxiety, so that's something that it's worth keeping an eye on. But yeah, the reason why I brought these syndromes in Pride Month is because they're oftenly confused with intersex, which is not quite the same. As we talked in another episode on congenital anomalies, intersex people are people that are born with genitals that don't quite fit either the female nor male phenotype characteristics anatomy. And so they're placed in somewhere in the middle, and then when the type comes, if they decide, then they do whatever surgery they need or they feel comfortable with. But this is not the same. These are people who are born either biological men or biological female based on the chromosomes that they have. And what determines whether you're biological male or biological female? Just the presence of one sole Y chromosome. If you have it, then that means you're almost certainly a male. And if you don't have it, then that means that you're almost certainly a female. But there are exceptions, and we're going to talk about them later on in the next section. I'm going to let you rest now, and because we have been counting chromosomes in these sections, I felt like putting Counting Stars by OneRepublic next. I hope you like it.

0: across Cambridge.
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2: That was Counting Stars by OneRepublic. Also, another iconic song making reference to us counting chromosomes in the previous section. And we're gonna continue with the next section, also talking about things that fall outside the binary spectrum of male and female. We just talked about people who have different chromosomes than a different number of sex chromosomes than a usual male or a usual biological female. And now we're gonna talk about people that do have the two sex chromosomes that they belong to either a biological male or a biological female, but their bodies are doing a completely different signaling and behaving as the complete opposite. And these are called differences of sex development, or DSDs, making reference to the fact that we start with two pairs of chromosomes and then we end up developing as the opposite sex. So how can this happen and what are the cases? Well, firstly, we have something called complete androgen insensitivity syndrome. And this is a syndrome that people that are born with XY chromosomes have. So XY chromosomes are the usual male chromosome set. However, they end up developing in the womb as female, they are born looking female, and they grow up as women, and they often only discover that they are male according to their chromosomes once they are doing some fertility investigation in their teens or 20s. So how does this happen? Why, if we have an XY person, why is it developing as a female? Well, this can happen if the body is not picking up the male hormones properly. Every cell in the body has something called receptors, and they are responsible to take up every hormone in the body and then transmit whatever signaling comes with it to the rest of our organs and cells. And so an XY who's producing testosterone but doesn't have the testosterone receptors cannot tell the body that this person is gonna develop as male. And this is what is happening in these people, that basically their body is making all the signals, but the body is not picking up the phone, putting things in more simple terms. And basically, we said in another episode that if you don't get a male signal in development, you end up developing as the norm, and the norm for the body is being female. If you don't receive any hormonal input at the beginning of your development, you end up developing as female. And this is what happened in these people. Even though they do have the signaling, their bodies are not prepared to receive it, so they end up behaving as female. These usually, like, people figure out once they are doing some fertility studies, as I mentioned before, because they end up developing as female and being normal, having ovaries. Some of them might have testes grown within their abdomen, but this is very hardly ever, and it doesn't impact much, because again, they don't have the receptors for testosterone. But they can have, like, they can feel the testes in their abdomen. Is there a male equivalent to this? You might be asking. There is a mirror image to this, and this is called De La Chapelle syndrome, which I'm assuming it comes from the scientist that discovered it. These are people born with XX chromosomes, so you would think they are born as females, but they develop as male. And how can this happen? Because we discussed earlier that if you don't have the male signals, the body develops as female because it's the standard sex that you develop to if you don't have any signals. Well, this can happen if accidentally the region in the Y chromosome that codes for all those signals making men men, it's accidentally copied and pasted in one of the X chromosomes. So you end up having male signaling and XX chromosomes. And that way you end up with both testes and a penis, and also some more female hormones. But you're technically, like, externally, you are a man. But yeah, what did you think of these two cases? Did you know about these? Let me know in the comments if it was interesting or if it was very scientifically coded. I'll be happy to answer any doubts. But next up, we're gonna move to the next section of the episode, more talking about LGBTQ people. And yeah, but we're gonna give you guys a rest by listening to a song that is both male and female coded, and this is Man, I Feel Like a Woman by Shania Twain. Hope you like it, guys.
0: Let's go, girls.

You just listened to Man, I Feel Like a Woman by Shania Twain, putting an end to our binary section. Let's call it that way. All right, and we're gonna move on to a more relevant LGBTQ-friendly topic in a second, but we're gonna have a look at our messages first. First, we have our lovely Mrs. Choi saying, "No seáis cochinos en los comentarios, eh? Besitos!" That's her saying, "Don't be nasty in the comments. Kisses!" Thank you, Mrs. Choi, for your endless love and support every week. And then we also have a comment by my mom saying, "Interesante, Ángela, I really like it." Thank you, mom. Muchas gracias, mamá, por conectarte. Te quiero mucho. Muchos besitos. That was my mom, yeah, saying it's very interesting, and me answering her and sending lots of love back. And last but not least, we have a comment by our lovely Luxembourgish Julie saying, "So proud of you, Angela. You're amazing. Lots of hugs." Thank you so much, Julie. Merci beaucoup. And yeah, I hope you're enjoying the show so far, and it's helping you recover from Jesus Mabel. But yeah, all right, we don't have any messages, so we're gonna continue into our next section about building families as an LGBTQ member of the community. And you might have heard about IVF, like basically having the fertilization happening in the lab and then putting the embryo in the womb. That's IVF. Or share motherhood, which basically means that, well, not share motherhood, that will come later, spoiler. Or donating a sperm for a woman to like get pregnant with that donated sperm. But there are other options available for people within the LGBTQ community, and we're gonna comment some of the latest advancements in that regard. So first of all, I bring out the spoiler that I just gave you 30 seconds ago, which is shared motherhood, which basically means that in a lesbian couple, one of the women provides the egg and the other woman provides the womb. So how does this work? The clinician extracts the egg from mom one, and the fertilization, so they take a sperm from a donor and they fertilize the egg in the lab, and then they take the embryo that it's formed and implant it in mom number two. It's very straightforward, very simple, and actually it's a very exciting time for lesbian couples because a recent advancement was done in science, I think last year. I remember seeing it while I was doing my master's, and apparently what they can do now is take one of the eggs from mom one and extract the nucleus of the egg, which is where all the genetic information is coded, and put in the nucleus of an egg from mom 2 inside the egg of mom 1, and then that egg you fertilize it with a donor sperm and put it in whatever of the moms who wants to get pregnant at that point. Which is funny, because that would mean that three people are taking part in the conception process. Mom number 1 providing the scaffold of the egg, mom number 2 providing the genetic information within that egg, and a man providing the donor sperm. Which is fascinating, isn't it? It's such a world, the family planning for LGBTQs, and it's always got my attention because I felt bad for men and men couples, so gay couples, because I was thinking, how can they have biological offspring by themselves? And I kept thinking and thinking, and in my master's, they did say that there was a study trying to like mix two eggs together, but if you mix two eggs together, you end up getting like a very amorphous structure of a baby, but it doesn't develop into a baby eventually. And if you try to mix two sperms together, then the extra embryonic tissues, which are the amniotic sac and the placenta, end up
somehow developing, but not the baby per se, which is so interesting. It provided a lot of insight into what is coded in the sperm and what is coded in the egg. But it made me feel sad because I felt like there wasn't any option to create a biological offspring for a gay couple. But apparently there was a recent advancement last year in 2025 by a research team in Oregon who took a skin cell from a human and they transformed this skin cell into an egg cell. I don't know exactly how they did it, but they basically it was basically a whole metamorphosis process for this egg. But what this could mean is that if you can have an egg cell from a regular skin cell, you could technically take some skin from one man and transform those skin cells into eggs and then have that egg fertilized by the sperm of man number two, and then hopefully with the help of a surrogate, if the couple is willing to do that, then take to term this baby, which is fascinating. But also, I want to be honest here and put the brakes to this, because this is a very striking advancement in science. However, it's still pretty much in diapers, because the success rates are very, very low. And it's been done in animals. I think it's been done in mice, if I'm not wrong. So this would still need to be proven, and it's very difficult to do research with human embryos. So probably this is an advancement that will take root far further in the future. Some experts say that maybe in 10 years' time, this can be an option for gay couples. And in case you're curious and want to Google further, this is called in vitro gametogenesis, which for short is IVG. It comes from gamete, which is either sperm or egg, and then in vitro means that it's made at the lab, so it's quite descriptive there. But you know that in science we like special names. But yeah, this was the insights on family planning for LGBTQs. I hope you enjoyed it, and to commemorate this family planning, we're gonna play We Are Family by Sister Sledge. I hope you like it, guys. Enjoy!

That was We Are Family by Sister Sledge. I hope you enjoyed, everyone. And we're going to move on to the next session, shall we? We're going to do a bit of a public service here. And we are going to talk about

human papillomavirus, and hence you're not at risk of developing cervical cancer. But the truth is that human papillomavirus can be passed through skin-to-skin genital contact, and it does not need a man in the room to do that. It can pass between women to another woman through contact or through shared toys or even through fluids. So the smear test is not only a straight person diagnostic tool, it's also for LGBTQ people in the community. So please, whether you're lesbian, bisexual, gay, well, yeah, gay as well, because you can be porters, please get tested of human papillomavirus so that you guys stay safe and hopefully we can eradicate cervical cancer, which, funnily enough, in Australia, they are close to do so because they have a very strong campaign against human papillomavirus and cervical cancer. But yeah, this gap also extends more broadly to other infections like chlamydia, gonorrhea, and syphilis, which can also be passed amongst women to another woman. And the same myth still exists because there's not a vaginal penetration. You cannot get infected with an STI, which is not true. And because of this, lesbian women tend to be less tested. And there is also a twist to it. Actually, the people that get less targeted, the people that get usually less tested of STIs are actually bisexual women. Because apparently, I don't know why, but they tend to show a higher infection rates in the data overall. And it is suspected that this is because all the STI prevention campaigns were targeted for gay couples, so male-male couples, and hence why bisexual women and lesbian couples tended to think that this didn't affect them because they didn't do penetrative sex, right? But it turns out that you can still be infected, so folks, please get your STI checks in order, and even if the doctor tells you that you might be safe, please feel confident that you can advocate for yourself and still demand for an STI screening. There are loads of free options around the UK, a lot of sexual health clinics that you can go to, so please stay safe. And same goes for gay couples. The campaigns were usually targeted to those couples for a reason, because sexual transmitted infections can also be transmitted through anal sex, which is what gay couples might do when they are doing intercourse. So please also get tested. This is not a straight couple matter only. And yeah, this was all about our public health section. And because of it, I'm gonna play a song by one of my favorite artists, who is British. And this is Youngblood singing to sex, not violence, and reinforcing the fact that sex should be something that it's safe and that we all feel comfortable with and not something painful. So please sit back and enjoy some Youngblood singing sex, not violence.

0: All right. Sorry for the abrupt stop, but we're running out of time and I wanted to make a final point before leaving the show. And this is that we have talked about a lot of gay, lesbian and intersex and other stuff that falls out of the binary situation. But we haven't talked about trans people at all. And I wanted to address a question that some people might be having, and this is, how far are we from trans women to get pregnant? And the thing is that we're not as far as we believe, because womb transplants are happening, and some experts believe that there are no impediments for this to happen, but as everything in science, it needs research and it needs to be investigated, and there's not enough to actually perform it on a trans man, because there's a lot of stuff going on, and obviously there's a risk of a life of the gestating person and also the life of the baby. But yeah, unfortunately, I don't have much time to make any further remarks. I'm gonna wrap it up here. And just so you know, this was the last episode of Easter Term, and which means that this is the final, the finale of season one of Wombat Radio. Thank you so much for all the people supporting this project, for my family, for my friends tuning in from Spain, my friends from Cambridge tuning in here. And I hope this is only the beginning for Wombat Radio and that there are more programs to come. I'm still waiting to see when I'm gonna be tuning in, doing the radio show in summer. So it's gonna continue. There's gonna be a season two. So stay tuned to my socials and I'll let you guys know whenever I'm on air again. I hope you enjoy the first season of Wombat Radio, and I'll pass it down to April now because she's having her show now.
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0: Yeah.

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And for a minute I was embarrassed by my short insight. 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

navigating my way through eyes that I do not recognize, no. 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And I intend to hold you high, I wanna be your samurai, yeah. And I intend to simplify and ask myself questions like, do we need to have a mansion just to feel we have a home? Do I have to have a kingdom, love, just to put you on a throne? We can manage expectations, we can go high if you want.

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0: Good evening, Cambridge. Welcome along. 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

Navigating my way through eyes that I do not recognize, no. Divided attention, mind might misguide my intentions, oh why? And I intend to hold you high, I wanna be your samurai, yeah. And I intend to simplify and ask myself questions like, do we need to have a mansion just to feel we have a home? 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

Navigating my way through eyes that I do not recognize, no. 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And I intend to simplify and ask myself questions like, do we need to have a mansion just to feel we have a home? Do I have to have a kingdom, love, just to put you on a throne?

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1: Hey guys. Hey.
2: Welcome to our World Cup special.
1: Oh yeah. Thank you. And also our final broadcast of the year, or the academic year.
2: Yeah, I know. It's a shame, isn't it?
1: I know. It's
2: going to be
1: a crazy 4 months.
2: Sad
1: for you
2: to
1: guys.
2: Be gone. Yeah.
1: Or 5 months, or whatever.
2: But we've had a great time, and we'll end off with a blast.
1: Yeah.
2: We've got quite the setup here actually in Jesus Studio. We've got the England matchup on the big screen, yeah. So we're having a great time. I mean, if you are listening, fair play.
1: Yeah, I mean, you can do both, as we are like proving right now. So yeah.
2: Yeah.
1: We've got a great lineup kind of to complement the match, we think.
2: Of course. So up first we had there Bayana by Bakermat, and then Gatlawak by Clonan and Nyeruach.
1: Nice.
2: Yeah, something like that. Jazzy little dance tunes to start.
1: Bayana's often used in like edits of the Brazil team, I think, and stuff like that.
2: Yeah, so there we are. So there's our link.
1: Basically, we're just providing World Cup bangers for you guys.
2: Yeah. But up next, we've got a classic World Cup tune, or a classic England tune at least. Freed from Desire, festival tune as well.
1: Oh yeah. So
2: were you at the silent disc? Jesus Made Ball yesterday. Were you at the silent disc?
1: I caught like the last 20 minutes of it, so I don't know.
2: Because I can imagine this probably played at least five times throughout that, as it tends to.
1: Would have been a banger.
2: But yeah, I mean, this is Freed from Desire by Gala, Moela, and Phil J.

0: across Cambridge. 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
1: So that was Freed From Desire there.
2: Yeah, banger. Absolutely banger. We've had some messages in as well.
1: Oh, we actually have, which I'm very surprised with. I thought no one would be on it tonight, but fair play. So we've got Stan, Grace, Mabel, Alice, Tom, Fern, Ruby, and Reef tuning in from the beach.
2: Nice.
1: Big ups. I hope you have the football on as well.
2: Yeah.
1: Yeah.
2: And then your parents and your brother.
1: Yeah, all on it.
2: All on it.
1: We love to see. But yeah, I mean, up next we've got more of a little summary one for you. Some on the Inside by Warner Chase and...
2: Absolute banger. Sorry if this annoys you guys, but this is what my family and I would listen to the whole time in the summer as we were driving on the road trip over and over again. So you get to hear it now.
1: Oh, I do love this song. It's great.
2: Do you know it?
1: Yeah, I haven't heard this. I can't say I knew it by name.
2: No.
1: But yeah.
2: Some on the Inside.
3: I mean, everything's going wrong, but it's up to me to turn that around, just like it is up to anyone. So if we just think about the good, ignore the bad, we could turn this around. Plus, no matter what, I got summer on the inside.

Yeah, man, it's just one of those days. I mean, everything's going wrong, but it's up to me to turn that around, just like it is up to

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2: So that was
3: Somewhere on the Inside.
2: Somewhere on the Inside.
3: I hope you're really feeling like summer is on the inside.
2: Yeah. Definitely feeling summer on the outside.
3: Yeah.
2: Bloody hell.
3: I mean, you guys will. We're in a really nice and cool and air tight studio, really. So actually, we're not. But.
2: And it's only up from here as well.
3: Yeah.
2: What, 39 on Thursday? That's fun.
3: Meanwhile, England have not yet scored a goal, so that's just disappointing.
2: Bit disappointing. Yeah, we'll hit the commentary for you lot on that out on the paddleboard.
3: Yeah,
2: we don't need to miss out. But yeah, currently we're 16 minutes 49 seconds of the match and 80%
3: possession.

0: Anyway, up next we've got a little summer tune of my choice. Mm-hmm. You know what, Bella? I think I'm going to say this is my pick of the week.
1: Is it?
0: Yeah.
1: No.
0: Yeah, my pick of the week, Afraid to Feel by LF System. My cousin Tom showed me this one a few years back when it was first released. And yeah, massive fan ever since, I do have to say. Just makes you want to boogie. Right.

0: All right, so that was Afraid to Feel, your pick of the week.
1: I love LF Sound System.
0: Big up.
1: I just love them.
0: Yeah.
1: We turned our mics up, hopefully.
0: Yeah.
1: Maybe too much, to be honest. Like, I can see it spiking now.
0: So, your fault if we're blasting your eardrums.
1: Yeah, I mean, let us know. You also spelt mics wrong.
0: Well, we were having this debate. I think it can be either way. You said M-I-K-E-S, or Owen thinks it's with a C.
1: Yeah, I think it's M-I-C-S is when you would say mics, not M-I-K-E-S. That sounds like you're saying it's mics. Like, it's Mike. It's mics. Who's Mike?
0: Who is Mike, actually? Maybe that's a good point.
1: Yeah.
0: Okay, well, let us know what you think anyway.
1: Thrilling conversation.
0: Thrilling. So, next up, we've got Fred again, because we love Fred again. Like, we just play him constantly. And, yeah, we're going with We've Lost Dancing, Mariah.
1: Yeah, nice little summer tune.
0: Yeah.
1: Thought it fit the vibe.
0: Except we haven't lost dancing because we were at J&B all night, so...
1: No, there we were, dancing away.
0: Dancing away, so...
1: Dancing is so back.
0: Yeah.
1: You know, this was COVID, dancing's back.
0: Exactly, so yeah. It's actually very full circle, really.
1: It is very full circle.
0: It's quite poignant.
1: Yeah, so enjoy this one.
0: Have a little boogie.

what comes next will be marvelous.

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1: So that was your weekly Fred again pick for you.
2: Yeah, love
1: great
2: that.
1: Great one.
2: England and Ghana are currently on their hydration break, yeah. Which I think is a bit of woke nonsense, really.
1: Yeah, hops on the hydration break.
2: It's just capitalism taking over in the US, really.
1: They've got the Powerade sponsorship.
2: Yeah. I think Powerade is not as good as Lucozade as well, so it's kind of gross.
1: I agree.
2: As well, so.
1: I don't think I've had a Powerade in probably a good 8 years, though,
2: yeah.
1: As well.
2: No, we had bumps recently, so I was like drinking so much Lucozade, and I thought one day I'll switch it up. That was a poor choice.
1: Very poor choice.
2: Very poor choice. But yeah, anyway, so next up, I've chosen A Fire Inside Me by Lucas Dekker, who I thought was Dutch, and turns out he is. So yeah, big up the Dutch DJs, but...
1: Got to support the Dutch crew.
2: Got to support the Dutch small artists. But yeah, enjoy.
1: Enjoy.
2: Really.

0: M-M-M. Alright, so that was The Fire Inside of Me, which is my pick of the week.
1: Yeah.
0: That was like a little jazzy number.
1: Big Dutch man himself.
0: Yeah.
1: Big fan.
0: Massive fan. The game is still 0-0.
1: We are out of the hydration break though, yeah. Excitingly.
0: Nice. We're just talking about how like a Canadian player apparently broke his leg the other day, which is so peak. Yeah,
1: brutal sport, you know.
0: Yeah, so.
1: What are you going to do?
0: I don't know. But yeah.
1: Up next, we've got our new picks of the week, actually. First one is a new one by Soul One. Big
0: don't
1: fan of this artist. I know Mabel likes this one too. And this is Beautiful Noise Inside My Head, which was released on Friday.
0: Nice.
1: Yeah, he's got some good tunes, man. Worth a listen,
0: okay.
1: I would say.
0: Okay, I'll lock in.
1: But yeah, this is Beautiful Noise Inside My Head.

0: across Cambridge. 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
1: So that was our soul one.
2: Our soul one.
1: His new song this week, Beautiful Noise Inside My Head. The big track is She Who Sees All. I was just trying to remember the name of it, so I just had a little Google. But that, great tune.
2: Yeah, banger. We couldn't figure out what language the lyrics were in for that last song, so if you have any idea, let us know.
1: Yeah,
2: because AI didn't. But yeah.
1: Yeah, we've also found out that he's just quit his job to pursue music full time, so respect.
2: Yeah, I think that's a good decision based on
1: big
2: that
1: ups, so, yeah.
2: Yeah, fair enough.
1: And that was on, just been added to BBC Radio 1 Dance's playlist as well.
2: Damn, that is high honours.
1: Yeah. Up next we've got another new one by Fusion called Run Back, which Mabel sent to me actually.
2: Nice, big up Mabel.
1: Yeah, big up Mabel. Big fan of this one, I have to say. Big
2: really?
1: Fan.
2: Cool.
1: I'll let it speak for itself, but yeah, great one.

0: 7.2 Cam FM.
1: All right, that was Run Back by Fusion, which was great. I love that.
2: Yeah.
1: Banger. Added that to my like songs. Next up, we have My Love, featuring Jess Glynn by, is it Route 94?
2: Yes.
1: Which is, I think this came out in like lockdown era, maybe 2018, 2019, maybe even before. Yeah, absolute banger.
2: Bang after classic. Banger.
1: Bang after banger. Yeah, don't know. Anything to add?
2: No, to be honest, no.
1: Great. Well, this is...
2: No goals yet from England.
1: Yeah, no goals. Yeah. England pattern up. It's nearly half time. Yeah, do better.
2: Yeah, sort it out.
1: Sort it out, bro.
2: All right.
1: Okay.

0: across Cambridge. Anglia Ruskin. 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
1: All right, so that was My Love by Route 94.
2: Yeah.
1: We did a bit of research about him. It's quite interesting.
2: Oh, we did, yeah. We found out that his real name is Rowan Tyler Jones.
1: Big up, Rowan. Yeah. But he's a bit of an odd one because apparently he was some kind of like prodigy when he was really young. Like, he started producing at 13 and then he was working under Skrillex's label by 17 under some other name called Dream. And then he just was so mainstream that he felt like he just wanted to be more underground. Yeah. So he wiped all references to Dream, started again as Route 94, like, and didn't really reveal his identity at all.
2: So now he's an quote-unquote underground artist.
1: Yeah.
2: But yeah, this song, My Love, was his breakthrough track, along with Jess Glynn as well. She was unknown at the time. This was released in 2014.
1: Yeah, I was so far off.
2: Pushed them both through.
1: Yeah.
2: Again, back to the mainstream for...
1: yeah, so. Unfortunately, he became mainstream again, yeah. So you just can't escape it.
2: Big old Route 94.
1: Also, shout out to Camila, who's listening in as well.
2: Yeah. Love you. Big up. Oh, and we got a message in saying that Mike and Mike...
1: Oh,
2: as in K and C are both acceptable, so I apologise.
1: Yeah, no, yeah, you should be sorry.
2: Sadly, Route 94 is now producing tech house. So,
1: so we've actually like disassociated ourselves from him. And
2: we've lost another one to the movement. Up next, we've got
1: Intoxicated by Martin
2: Solveig.
1: It's just a banger.
2: Yeah.
1: So enjoy.
2: Yeah.

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1: Right, so that was Intoxicated by Martin Solveig next. Next. there. One was first played at Tomorrowland
2: in
1: 2014 before its official release in 2015.
2: Mm-hmm. Yeah, I didn't realise. I think we've just been going through all of the like 2010s bangers today, apparently, without us knowing.
1: Yeah,
2: next up, we've got a song that neither of us have ever listened to.
1: No, it just got recommended, and you know, we thought, why not?
2: We'll
1: give it a go. So this is everyone's group experience.
2: I know.
1: So everyone's getting educated.
2: We'll give you our thoughts after.
1: Yeah, I mean, unless you have heard it before, which, you know, fair enough.
2: Yeah, I might have too, to be fair. Who knows?

0: All right, so that was Bayside, which we both realise we do know and we have in our live songs. So I guess Spotify just knows us really well.
1: Clearly, I mean, obviously a great tune nonetheless.
0: Banger, really.
1: It's half time now in the football.
0: Yeah, Bellingham is not happy.
1: Yeah. But to celebrate the moment, we thought we'd get back on track with our World Cup special.
0: Yeah, we'll remotivate the boys with this song.
1: Because obviously they're tuning into our season.
0: Yeah.
1: But yeah, I mean, you know what? Just play the song.
0: Yeah, just enjoy, really.

0: So yeah, hope you enjoyed that little patriotic moment there.
1: Up in the vibes.
0: Yeah.
1: So yeah, I mean, we've got one more song now.
0: One more song, and then we say goodbye for a few months.
1: Yeah, I know, it's gonna be.
0: It's quite emotional.
1: It's gonna be sad, but you know, it's been great.
0: Yeah, and we'll come back better than ever next term.
1: Oh yeah, of course. Yeah, yeah. We've been a bit here, there, and everywhere this term.
0: Yeah, but, sorry, MB.
1: You know, it happens. But yeah, we'll be back big time.
0: Yeah. Yeah. You sound with a bit more energy, I reckon. Yeah.
1: Yeah. My Jesus made ball has taken everything from
0: me. Has destroyed everything. Us. Yeah.
1: But yeah, I mean, this is Midas by Marabou Stain
0: and Holly Walker.

0: evening, Cambridge.
1: Good afternoon, Cambridge.
0: Good evening, ladies and gentlemen. Welcome to
2: our opportunity to take a break from the world.
0: It's amazing how quickly the songs go by, how quickly the time goes by.
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Hello to all listeners of Red Eye. I'm sorry, there's been a technical issue with the computer. The other one's working though, but I just have to, please bear with me for a minute. The show will go on.

Hello. Yes, you're listening to my, you're listening to 500 Miles by Mamam Sani from the album Unreleased Tapes, 1981 to 1984. This is a really lovely song, and I think it's a nice one to start my last ever show. I'm sorry about the technical difficulties at the beginning. The computer monitor is off, but the one on the other side is working, as I have explained. It does mean that it doesn't really affect anything, luckily, but it does mean I couldn't really like switch from playback to Jesus Studio at the start. But it's all right now. But unfortunately, I won't be able to read messages whilst I'm talking. Well, I'll have to like go around during the song when the song's playing to read any messages. So I don't think it should affect things. I think the things should be relatively smooth sailing. But yeah, I thought that was a very lovely song to start my final show, which I'm very sad about. It is a kind of nice, really like nostalgic, slightly hopeful kind of, it's like synthy piano. I'm not really sure. I don't really know my instruments at all, which is very embarrassing. I think it's like, yeah. I think on the keyboard, I believe, probably keyboard synth, kind of. So I'm reading here that he played also the organ, and he began to compose on that. And there were reinterpretations of Niger folkloric classics, so kind of with like just like transferred, maybe reinterpreted for the keyboard. It says, quote, "Make the Tuareg tonde with the rhythm." So yeah, it's really lovely and really hopeful. I don't know, it just kind of makes me feel like I'm drifting onwards, and that's what I kind of want to like capture. So the next song is Song of Abayi by Emahoy Tsege Mariam Gebru. She was a nun, I believe. She was a nun and she took on the name Emahoy. She took on the title Emahoy. Her name was changed to Tsege Mariam, so I'm really sorry for pronouncing it wrong, but she was from Ethiopia and she composed a lot of music during her time there. So this is an album which is her piano pieces, Ethiopiques, volume 21, and it's just piano solos. And this is a very lovely one. I heard this the first time a couple years ago, and it's a bit more hopeful, I think. I think these are two ones I wanted to start with. I thought they paired well today, kind of like, okay, I don't think they sound similar, but had a very drifty kind of sound, I get. Maybe this is more upbeat for sure. They're not similar at all, actually, but this is very, I think, very summery, very upbeat, open window, but still kind of slightly drifty, but in different ways, for sure. I just wanted to play this, and there's so many songs I want to play, but not enough time, so I'm just trying to squeeze them all in one go. Okay, this is Song of Abayi.

This is again Song of Abayi by Emohoi Tsege Mariam Gebru, live on Red Eye Cam FM 97.2. Yeah, I really love this song. I think it's so bright and uplifting, kind of perfect for this weather. Like just sunny, you know, maybe if there was more breeze, I think. But yeah, quite two different songs at the start. But I would like in the future to make a playlist, like if I have managed to continue this show. Somehow I would make a playlist more dedicated to this kind of vibe for sure, but since it's the last show, I really didn't know what theme to go for. I didn't know whether I wanted to do organ. I only knew the last song I wanted to play, and I think everything just kind of built around it. I think there's a couple of non-ambient songs that I like that makes me feel like something about the end, like it just something songs that kind of remind me of like, no, I can't even say that. Like, some of it is, for sure. Like, there's three songs on there that I feel like, if I'm, like, anticipate, like, it just makes me feel like an ending to something. Like, an ending to a film or, like, something. I don't know, like, Daybreak or, like, just, like, an ending to the night, I guess. Which is Red Eye, you know, originally the show for night music. And then, like, songs that remind me of Daybreak. Kind of actually appropriate. You know what? In hindsight, I feel like I should have made something like that. I think that would have been really cool, to be honest. But, yeah. The time of day this kind of playlist has is minimal. Quite, like, liminal, even. One of the other songs I'll have later is I listen to it during the sunset when it's, you know, the moon is up, the sun is gone, but it's still kind of that milky blue-purple colour. That kind of... That was, like, one of the song's vibes. Like whatever, I guess. That's like a really good idea, but oh well. Anyway, and I also wanted to do some like greatest hits, so yeah. Okay, this after that bright uplifting song, I'm kind of going back into this ambient kind of like quieter stuff, and this is Santa of Course from The Rescue by Spent. Oh, I wanted one throwback song. This is the first song, one of the first songs I played on my first episode. I think it was like actually halfway through or near the end, but it's so beautiful. And I think it will just kicks off the rest of the playlist. This is once again Santa Claus to the Rescue by Spent.

That was Pick It Up by John Mouse. That was a song I was referring to actually when I was like, it's kind of a liminal song for me. I listened to it a lot when, last summer on holiday. It just reminds me of last summer on holiday, we watched the sunset on the sea in the dunes, and it was like the sun was like the sea had like, the sea was pink. It was like a peachy pink color, lavender. Nothing like I'd ever seen before, but it was just, yeah, the entry into nighttime. This is, next one is The Clouds Will Drop Ladders by Valium Magalyne.

You've been listening to The Clouds Will Drop Ladders by Valium Argaline, which is kind of like an offshoot project of Duster, really famous space rock. I think I've played them a couple times, and I'm pretty sure I played this band before, I think also in my first episode. Different one though. But yeah, this song I associate with like squarely at nighttime, in the middle of the night. Now we're going to Daybreak with The Rot by Dean Blunt.

You're listening to the final few seconds of The Rot by Dean Blunt. This is a very staggered sunrise because the next song I'll play will bring us back into nighttime and the middle of the night again. This is Come Softly, Daniel D by Grouper.

Come Softly for Daniel D by Grupo. It can't be a Red Eye show without it. I think this is my favourite section of the playlist. This is When Wind is Blowing by Paul McCartney.

Yeah, so I think this part section from Come Softly is actually my favorite because now I think we're squarely in dawn time, which is actually what I intended, what I realized I should have done. But I think this last section encapsulates it quite well. Thank you for the really lovely message sent to me on the email. If you want to say anything, let me know on camfm.co.uk/player or forever hold your silence. This is wherever you go. Really, thank you so much for your support. I can't read it out loud because I can't remember what it is. But yeah, who knows? You know, who knows?

That was Wherever You Go by Beach House off B-Sides and Rarities. It's actually a secret track, I believe, on one of their albums. I'm not sure which one, actually. Oops. It's either off Bloom. I might be off Bloom. No, it might not be. Cause I know there's another one that's like Rain and Numbers, I think. But this one is, yeah, this is a secret track. Really one of my favorites again. Makes me think of driving in the sun, daytime. Like your hand just out of the window. Which I hope to do that one day. I really hope to go on a road trip to America. But anyway. Any final requests? Please let me know. I have time for a short one. Maybe it's been sent. I haven't checked. But in the meantime, please think of something. If you want to, you know where to find me, camfm.co.uk/player. This is Nano, Nano number 2 by Aphex Twin.

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Drux, maybe. I don't know. Drux. It's got a really lovely album cover. I like it. Just reminds me of, I don't know, something very warm and familiar and comforting about it. Oh my gosh, you know, I'm thinking of all these songs I want to play I don't have time for. I was thinking, I've played a lot of Aphex Twin, but I don't think I've played Number 3. That's a really beautiful song. I think that's one of the first Aphex Twin songs I listened to. And it really reminds me of being, like, a kid in a taxi in Japan, and I was going down this long tunnel with a yellow light and thinking, like, this must be what heaven felt feels like. And I don't know if I've shared this story before, but I have told it to people. We've, like, songs that bring on a really familiar or like very specific feeling. It's the same feeling I felt like when I went down the Elizabeth line for the first time, that long tunnel of like a cream color. I don't feel it anymore. I feel a bit more like stressed, you know, when I'm there, or like, you know, I'm always traveling to and fro, you know, as a platform. But yeah, that was a very strong impression it had on me the first time. One of the first ambient songs I listened to, and I didn't make it on any of my playlists, I believe, but you know, like I said, hopefully there'll be some time in the future. Yeah, can't believe time has gone quickly either. I wanted to say thank you all so much for tuning in over the past few months. I had a really lovely time running this, and I'm glad that hopefully you also all enjoyed tuning in. And I got another message just now. Again, it's on the other side of the screen, so I can't really remember. I can't read it out loud because I don't remember what it said. But I do remember you said, "We'll miss live tweetage." Live tweeting in the boiled beetroots chat. Well, yes, me too. I'll miss reading your messages in there instead of on the message box, but no, it's okay. I know it's broken for you guys. I know it doesn't always work. But yeah, I'll really miss being your host as well, and I'll miss coming up with a playlist every week. Like, God only knows, like, I've been struggling for the past, like, month, but I think my playlists have been pretty good this, like, term. I'm not sure how I feel about this one, to be honest, if I can be critical, so self-critical on my last show. I shouldn't be so negative, should I? I only knew that the one song I knew I wanted to be the final would be the next song I'm going to play. I was thinking about Believer by John Mas, but I was like, maybe, I don't know, I wanted to stick to the ambient route. And I think I just ended up cobbling a lot of songs together that I wanted to play, but I guess I never found a place on the playlist. It's a bit of a Frankenstein-y one, but nonetheless, it was really fun to come up, like, you know. It was nice to come up with the last one. But regardless, I think the first half of the term, I

_cam_fm. I really do want to update it over the summer with all my playlists I've been playing for the last like couple months from the start to the finish. Just a nice like little throwback over the summertime, once a week, you know, just to archive everything. I know I've been saying I want to do it since the start, but one, I've got no like Photoshop or editing tools or anything, and now I actually have time, so I can maybe make it look nice and whatnot. We'll see. No. I'm sure you've all been betrayed by my promise to do this like several times now, but yeah, I do plan on doing that at some point. I would really like to. But yeah, I am. You know, maybe I should be a bit negative, you know. This is our last show after all. And I am a bit sad. I am very sad. So I think it's good to honor your those feelings when they come. But, you know, I hope it won't be forever. I have full intention of coming back when I have an opportunity to, whether it be here. Not okay, not in Cambridge, but in the England or elsewhere, whatever, wherever I go. I don't know where I'm gonna go. I'll probably stay here for a couple years longer. But I mean in England, but abroad, whatever. Just yeah, feel free to follow my last journey. Feel free to follow my journey, and thank you for tuning into my last show, Cam FM 97.2. I will actually run over and check any last messages. Probably nothing, because yeah, but I will just double check quickly. Okay, we're all good. I hope everyone has said what they wanted to. Okay, love you all my list. Love to all my listeners. Mwah. Thank you so much for being part of this journey. I'm so happy to have done it. I'm so happy that you've tuned in. This last song is April 6 by Ricky Eat Acid.

listening. I really like that last song. I think it helps me come to terms with ending, like the ending of this show of Cambridge generally. I don't know. It's a very beautiful song. It evokes a lot, like very strong feelings of like nostalgia, not necessarily for a particular moment or anything, but there's just something about it that really makes me feel aware about the passing of time. But I did get one last request, and I wanted to actually end on that note, because you know what? In the spirit of continuation, you know, we may as well embody it. I've been very, like, stringent on my aesthetics and, like, not aesthetics, but, like, cohesive in the vibe or the sound of my play. It's very particular. I'm not sure if it always translates to my listeners, but for me it makes sense. But I'll take over. I'll let this last episode be a takeover. Thank you for sending in a request. This is actually, yeah, really harkens the morning. Thank you for sitting through Red Eye with me. If you didn't know, it was actually taken from Red Eye Flight, a flight that I think the principle is passengers don't get sleep, so they wake up with red eyes. But now we've landed, and it's now Sunday morning by the Velvet Underground and Nico.

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Boss up 4-5, Nanko 1, Remington. Anyway, this Balaton, them in a Killington. 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